0: Hot, hot, hot arrow. Of course we are. Welcome to the Pre-Love Cheek Time Capsule Show, when we have got the hottest day of the year. But we're really cool here. We're live in the studios with Carl Brown from AirTech Wear. We're going to be talking about his Time Capsule Show songs. But first of all, I want to do a shout out to all the guys who took part in Windrush, the festival outside the town hall yesterday. ICR were broadcasting live. It was a wonderful afternoon, lots of interviews and amazing music. And if you might like to go and revisit that, we've got it all on Mixcloud. The whole 4-hour set is on Mixcloud, so go check that out if you might be interested. Anyway, back now to my guest. I'm going to give you a proper introduction now. So Carl Brown, which is so interesting. Carl, we've met before, which is so the craziest thing back in the day. But right now, you are a local Needham Market entrepreneur inventor. I don't think I've ever had an inventor on my show before. Welcome.
1: Thank you for having me, and good afternoon.
0: Oh, my gosh. And the thing is, the invention that you have created, we'll talk about it, but I think it's to do with your own health issues. You are a type 1 diabetic. So just tell us what the difference between type 1 and type 2 diabetes is.
1: So type 1 diabetes is insulin dependent, and type 2 is tablet controlled and diet.
0: Right. And you were diagnosed with type 1 when? How old were you?
1: At the age of 19, and I'm now 60.
0: Wow. So anyway, you've got this life-changing condition, and you had this eureka moment. You came up with an invention, which we're going to talk about in a minute. You spent 40 years product design, and how you got inspired was that you saw Jude Bellingham play in an England football match. Is that the same Bellingham that's playing right now?
1: Correct. And still slitting the back of his socks.
0: He's got something on the back of his socks. We need to talk about that because people won't know what you're talking about. So you saw this English football player, and that triggered the idea of this invention. Is it called AirTech Wear Socks?
1: Air-Tech Wear, 7-part sock system.
0: Wow, a 7-part sock system. This needs explanation. Right, you've got the floor. You've got a 1-minute pitch.
1: Okay,
0: you can have longer than that, love.
1: Watching Jude play, I noticed he had 3 slits in the back of his sock, and I wondered why, and B, I thought it looked very scruffy.
0: Was that on one foot or both of his socks?
1: Both legs.
0: Okay, yeah.
1: Both legs.
0: Yep.
1: So on my research, it actually is science. Airflow to the leg and to the muscle, keep mm-hmm. the muscle soft, stop it from cramping and squeezing,
0: right.
1: and allow the blood to flow through our own V-patterned holistic design.
0: Yes.
1: And the materials we are using, we create our own natural compressions.
0: Right.
1: Increasing the blood flow through the legs.
0: Right. So what he was wearing wasn't your invention, but that just triggered the idea.
1: All the footballers today, or most of the footballers, are yep. slitting the backs of their socks because of the airflow to their calves
0: right.
1: and the pain issues they face.
0: Right.
1: And they also cut the complete toe off.
0: Really?
1: The sock, and they wear their own white grip socks. So our football sock, coming very soon,
0: yes.
1: Has the holistic benefits of creating the compressions to increase the blood flow, and we have it gripped top and bottom.
0: Right, so these socks, I know there's 7-part system, which we'll talk about, but these socks, they're not just for diabetics, they're for, you know, extreme sports people. And also, I think off air, I was talking to you about the fact that I've worn socks when I fly, because I fly quite a lot, and they're really uncomfortable. So it would be great for air travel.
1: Air travel, equally, we have the open toe and closed toe version.
0: Mm.
1: The open toe we designed for hospitals so the doctors can clearly see the patient's feet,
0: yes.
1: which they can tell a lot by.
0: Yeah.
1: And then we had the closed toe version,
0: right.
1: which is for walking and general daily use.
0: Right, oh my gosh. Listen, I want to talk about, you know, how you've kind of set this business up and where you are with it right now. But we also need to talk about music. So here we are. We've given you four songs for the time capsule.

0: Could you introduce the first one, the One Love song, and tell me why this is important to you?
1: Bob Marley has been inspirational to me all my life, and his words of wisdom never cease. They don't get old, they don't go out of fashion. You know, they're as important today as they were the day he wrote them.
0: Yes. So Bob Marley and One Love.

0: is Bob Marley and One Love. We were almost dancing in the studio then. One Love. So, Carl Brown, how do you turn like an idea, this creative idea that you had, into a product? What are the steps you go through?
1: So initially I came up with the breathing mechanism as a pattern design.
0: Right.
1: I then got professional drawings done to scale.
0: Right.
1: And once I then got the pattern on it itself, I then took it to the open market, being the NHS, my first port of call.
0: Right. And is it hard to get a patent?
1: Still pending.
0: Ah. Yeah, I imagine it's probably a long process. But you've got to do it, because otherwise then there'll be the copycats out there.
1: Exactly.
0: Yeah. So NHS, is that your main customer right now?
1: So they're not a customer at present, but they have been absolutely brilliant in helping me develop and trial and test the socks, which we've done at Colchester Hospital.
0: Yes.
1: It's on the vascular wards with fantastic results.
0: Right.
1: Plus, we have also carried out our own clinical trials as being a type 1 diabetic myself.
0: Yes.
1: I know many diabetics with serious leg vascular issues. We're treating people who've got serious thrombatic veins, you know, swellings of their legs.
0: Yes.
1: And spastic paraplegia, another client we have, and the socks are helping these people immensely. They're confident in going out and walking now, whereas before they were not, because of scared of getting stuck through the pain issues.
0: Right, so the pain. And these socks now, do you wear them all the time, or do you have ones for the day, ones for the evening?
1: So we recommend that they wear them either daytime for 8 hours or nighttime for 8 hours.
0: Okay.
1: But that it would be more so the open toe.
0: Right.
1: Whereas the closed toe is designed for movement, activity, walking.
0: Right. I don't know why I'm asking you this now, but I'm all into fabrics, as my whole passion is clothing, secondhand, of course. But what's the material you use?
1: So we're using predominantly bamboo, which we know is antifungal and absorbs the moisture quicker.
0: Yeah.
1: And it also helps create the holistic compression better.
0: Really? So, interesting. Now, I often give talks about, you know, using natural fibres and clothing, and I came across some research recently where they took potato fibres and turned it into a yarn.
1: Brilliant.
0: So, I know we've got bamboo, but who knows, you know, in the future what else might be possible. I love it.

0: So that's how you did it then. You kind of tested it. You're still testing. And just remind me about these seven steps, because I'm not sure I understand.
1: So it's a seven-part sock system. Yeah. Which, so I've taken one sock and split it into seven parts. And the first part that we have released on the market right now is the Elastic Health Sock Open and Closed Toe.
0: Right.
1: The football sock is coming next month, and that really will be a game changer.
0: Well, I hope Ipswich Town support you and buy lots and lots of socks for their team members.
1: Getting support has been really difficult, and because of my mental health issues, going through some of the bureaucratic systems that local government offer have been a nightmare.
0: Right.
1: And if it wasn't for my family and my friends, I wouldn't be sitting here today.
0: But you know what, Carl? You've got to keep going. Keep going, keep, you know, kind of believing, and you'll get there. Let's talk about your second piece of music, because I'm sure you've got a reason why you've chosen this one. That's the Jimmy Cliff one. What is it? Many Rivers to Cross. Why did you choose that one?
1: It's actually listed in my funeral song. And it's life is a battle. And when you've got mental health, it's an even bigger battle. So many rivers to cross to get to your point.
0: Wow. That's going to be a bit of a tearjerker when that is played. But that's what it's all about, you know, music that moves people. So, Jimmy Cliff, Many Rivers to Cross.

0: Any rivers to cross? Well, I hope that's not being played in your life for a long time to come. So you're in Needham Market. Where do you manufacture these socks? Is it all done locally, or do you outsource some of the manufacturing?
1: To find a manufacturer was easier said than done. And the manufacturers that we work with now are based in China. The machines that actually make our socks, there's only 7 of them in the entire world. The machines are made in Italy, hence the best clothing in the world. And my current manufacturer has 3 of them.
0: And so then are they packaged from Needham Market and then distributed?
1: No, so they're packaged and produced in China and then shipped over to the UK.
0: And how have you been affected at all by the war in terms of supplies? Or has it not affected your distribution? Because I know a lot of the ships were kind of stuck in the Gulf and not able to be transported. But maybe that's not China.
1: Well, China had obviously had issues with Trump's tariffs, but it hasn't had no effect on us currently.
0: That's good. That's good. So, because the thing, what you don't want is stumbling blocks, and there will be, inevitably, if you stick your neck out like you've done and you've kind of stood for a product, you know, there are little hurdles along the way, and you just have to kind of keep plowing on, don't you?
1: I do.
0: What advice would you give to people, who may be thinking that they've got an idea?
1: Do it. Go for it. You only live once. And if we don't try, and we and 5 years down the road, and you look back and think, "Oh, I wish I would have done that," do it now.
0: Yes, there's this one life to be lived, and the last thing you want is to look back and think, "I wish I had."
1: One life, one love.
0: Yes, yes, yeah, exactly. Third piece of music. Tell me, Cranes in the Sky. I don't know this one. Tell me about it.
1: It's quite a special song. So it's about losing people that you love and you're still connecting with and suffering with mentally. And it just brings peace and harmony to my soul.
0: Is this for anyone in particular you want to play this for?
1: My mother.
0: Oh, what was her name?
1: Marlene Hilda Brown.
0: Oh, Marlene, what a beautiful name. This is for you.

0: In the sky, Carl Brown from Etekware. How are you promoting your business? It's weird because I thought I'd seen you before when you walked in, and we realised that back in the day when I had one business and you had a different business, we would network together and promote what we were doing. How are you getting the word out now about Etek?
1: So I am only as good as my team, and my team is Andrew Laws of
0: SEO
1: and Rob Otley of Etekware. Between the two of them, what they are creating in awareness and in sports has been absolutely refreshing and brilliant.
0: Oh, great. So you've got a team. Are you going out doing the regular circuits, like the one-minute slots to business groups, like pub networking? There's quite a lot of them, actually. Is that something that you're doing?
1: No, so at the moment we're concentrating on the NHS. The business is designed to be national and international.
0: Right, right. So that's what you're more into. But you were also talking, we've got lovely Kane in the house here. He's going to be one of our ICR presenters, talking about men's health. And, you know, you were talking to him about perhaps sharing the products you sell in his community with an idea of commission. Is that part of the model?
1: So we are creating content creators to work alongside us. We have the likes of Premiership footballers, boxers, who are posting literally today. And so they'll create the awareness in their fields of expertise. And for that, we will pay a commission. And equally, we're working hopefully with the Diabetic Association. And if we don't, I will make donations per pair of socks sold to the Ipswich Diabetic Association, which is very close to my heart. And the doctor who started that back in the day, Dr. John Day, bless him,
0: yes,
1: he's dead now. He used to call me his prodigal son because I was anti-diabetic. So I've needed the NHS since I've been a diabetic. They've always been there for me, helped me. So I'd like to give something back again.
0: I love the story. That's what makes this business so credible. The fact that, you know, you're a diabetic yourself, you believe in the product, and you want to get it out there to as wide an audience as possible. That's right.
1: The science works, and the current compression socks that the NHS use is one size fits all.
0: Right.
1: They leave you in serious pain. Two issues that I wanted to solve in the invention of this sock is the red line that the current compression socks leaves, which tells me the blood is not flowing, and equally our socks stretch to 21 inches and rebound back exactly after multiple washes.
0: Right. Oh, have you thought about going on the Dragon's Den?
1: No.
0: Oh, maybe Andrew could set you up with an appointment there. It sounds like it's the sort of thing that would work wonderfully well. What's your fourth piece of music? The Aretha Franklin one. Tell me about why Aretha Franklin.
1: I think if we had more respect in the world between people, the world would be a better place.
0: Exactly, and what a song this is.

0: respect, Aretha Franklin, Carl Brown, AirTech. Where do you see yourself with this business in 5 years' time? What's your goal?
1: Selling the products worldwide, and once we have mastered the clinical side,
0: yes,
1: and the athletes industry, mm-hmm, we will then take those products to other areas of commerce.
0: And you know, around the world as well, because there's diabetics all over the world. America.
1: And sport. Sport,
0: yeah,
1: is worldwide.
0: And sport. I mean, just think of America. You know, what a massive place that is to conquer. So you're going to kind of retire to this beautiful place in France.
1: Western France. That's my dream.
0: Is there a particular town you love?
1: No, not yet, no. It's just Western France, where I want to be, with a laptop and a phone.
0: Do you speak French?
1: Parlez-vous.
0: Parlez-vous.
1: Je m'appelle Carl.
0: Well, as long as you know, I'm about to say wine and beer, and thank you and please. You'll get there. But anyway, you know, thank you so much for coming in. I feel that there may be some other things you haven't told me. If there's something you really feel that you wish you'd mentioned, what might that be?
1: I think you've done a very good job, and I'm happy with what you've exposed within me.
0: Aww.
1: And through making me choose the music, which is brought out energy and passion and soul within,
0: yeah,
1: me, that's natural.
0: We nearly had a tear, didn't we?
1: But you brought it out. Yeah.
0: And there will be a replay, but if anyone wants to follow you, get in touch, buy your products, or just help you, connect you to the right people in either sporting industries or the health industry, health business, what's your website? Do you know your socials as well?
1: So our website is www.air-techwear, which is TECWEAR,
0: right.co.uk. Excellent. And I know you're on Insta. Do you know the handle of that?
1: You'll need to speak to Andrew.
0: Yeah, we'll find it. We will
1: find
0: it.
1: I'm only as good as the team.
0: Yeah. It's probably got a hyphen in there. It's probably air-techwear.
1: Correct.
0: You know, that's what I'm thinking it is.
1: That is correct.
0: Okay, well, on this hot, hot day, thank you for coming in. I wish you all the very, very best with, you know, this. You know, how cool to be an inventor and to have something to leave a legacy behind.
1: Thank you for having me.
0: Wonderful.
1: Thank you.
0: You.

Do you know what? Willie Nelson, an angel flying too close to the ground. And that was played by Phil Jackson at Bistro on the Quay on Sunday. And he said it was one of his favourite songs. And I can see why. And look out for Phil. He's going to be my Time Capsule show guest in July. So what else? I mean, it's very hot, but actually it's probably even hotter in America, where the football is taking place. Football in America, in Mexico and Canada. World Cup football. I absolutely love it. I've watched quite a few of the games. I've found myself being creative while I've been watching these games, which is quite interesting. I created this candle holder and stuck all these jewels on it. That's one thing I did one night. Then another thing I did was I actually created some labels for a clothes pop-up that I'm going to do in July. I've got probably about 80 second-hand pieces, items of clothing that I would love to pass on. Some of them are smart suits, some of them are quirky trousers, some are designer labels, many of them are not, but they're just clothes that I've curated, that I've loved. And so, yeah, that's going to be at the Hidden Garden, the back of the puzzle, on the 16th of July, which will be before the football ends. So it'll be the couple of days before the cup final. So who's going to win? Well, I've got my eye on Egypt at the moment. I've loved seeing their games. But, you know, it's just the passion when people stand up and are supporting their country. I love that. It's just so beautiful, very colourful. Love all the razzmatazz. I'm not sure how on earth anyone can afford a ticket, though. The stadium ticket prices are incredible. And then, naked football show. What do you think of the water breaks, the hydration breaks? Quite interesting. My brother, who lives in America, he was saying, well, they're just trying to bring it into the same kind of rules of four different games or four different parts to the game, like they do in American football. But anyway, I know many of the players, many of the people are saying it breaks the flow. Anyway, that's just my thought. I don't think we should have those breaks because some of those stadiums are air conditioned. Anyway, what do I know? Other than the fact that I love watching it. Who would I predict is going to win? I don't know. I'm not in a sweepstakes, so I'll just see what unfolds. Football. But I'm also very, very honoured to have, for the last 3-4 weeks, been part of the Ipswich Minster, which is this orchestral classical music free concert that's on every Tuesday at lunchtime from 10 past 1 until 2 o'clock. And it's in a beautiful, cool church. And what I love about it is the fact that I'm being introduced to all kinds of classical music. This week, there was a concert pianist, there was a cellist and a violin player. And they played Haydn music and also Rachmaninoff. And, oh my gosh, the crescendos in this piece of music that was played in the church, unbelievable. And it was like the cellist was talking to the violin, the cello was talking to the violin. It was just so beautiful, like call and response. Who knew I would get into that? So that's every week throughout the summer at the Minster, and they're free. They ask for donations, but you could just rock up there and just show up. And it's a lovely little respite on a hot day to go into this cool church and listen to music from the past. And I know they have organ players, they have baritones, and there's all kinds of different people lined up to play. So do check it out if that's something you fancy. Because I loved this Rachmaninoff, I'm going to hopefully play a little bit of Rhapsody on a Theme for you next.

So Rhapsody on a Theme, Rachmaninoff, and just wonderful. So this time last year was crazy. It's my birthday on Saturday, and this time last year I had invited lots of people to come to the garden. I mean, I haven't got a big garden, but to come and celebrate. And on the day, it was the worst weather on record. It was stormy, there was lightning, it just bucketed down with rain the whole of the morning, well, actually the whole of the day, and I just decided, you know what, I got to cancel it, and so I cancelled it. But I really want to do the same thing this, you know, this year, and so what I'm going to do, I'm going to open the curtains on a Saturday morning, and if it looks okay, then I'm going to go ahead with it. But you know what, I might be faced with the issue this year that it's too hot. Can you believe it? I was thinking it was going to be like an afternoon thing, but now I'm thinking maybe late afternoon when it gets a bit cooler, because my garden is a little bit of a sun trap. I think it's going to be brollies. Bring a chair and a brolly. But the lovely Lockie, who's been my guest before now, he's going to be playing, doing a little set. So, you know, that's my idea of fun. A little bit of live music, chatting to people, maybe a little bit of alcohol, if that's your thing, and just enjoying outdoor weather together. Anyway, let's listen to Toots and the Maytals and Pressure Drop.

0: toots and the Maytals and Pressure Drop. Do you know, I've got Kane Stromberg in the studio. How come Kane's in the studio? I tell you why. He's planning to do his own radio show on Ipswich Community Radio, all about men's health. What are you hoping to include in this show, Kane?
1: Well, firstly, thank you for the honour of sitting on your show. You're very welcome.
0: I've been doing it a while, I tell you.
1: It's how we learn, is it not?
0: Yes.
1: Watching each other, taking a little piece of this, a little piece of that, little added ingredients to the recipe of our lives.
0: Yeah.
1: And that's exactly what this show is really about. So I run a men's mental health group called CIC.
0: Right.
1: Mankind Movement.
0: Right.
1: And I'm on a personal mission to change the face of men's mental health from clinical and shameful to human and achievable.
0: Brilliant.
1: I've been through my own journey, and I remember only too well how ashamed I was of myself for feeling as I was a failure as a man, that I couldn't continue to carry the tremendous amount of weight that I've taken upon my shoulders, and the responsibility for the happiness of everyone around me.
0: Mm.
1: And it's learning, as a man, it's okay to be vulnerable.
0: Right.
1: It's okay to feel our feelings. That's what they're there for, is to feel them. They're indicators as to move towards or away from a particular situation or a person.
0: Yes.
1: And the show isn't going to be specifically focused towards men. It's called A State of Mind.
0: Oh, I love that. So into that.
1: It is all a state of mind.
0: Yeah.
2: You know?
0: Yeah.
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0: 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The following programme is a repeat from a previous broadcast, meaning some information may be outdated and we will not be able to receive live interactions. 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

0: Hang on a minute, I've got some notes on the back of an envelope here. Here we go. 9 a.m. to 11 a.m. every Friday morning, you can listen to the Rest of the World show here on ICR FM. I'm David and I'll be playing you some top drawer offshore sounds. 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

0: Welcome to Town Tunes. As Dave throws an ice cream stick, lolly stick thing.
1: I can't believe he just lobbed it across the kitchen.
2: Well, I was aiming for the sink.
0: He don't care.
1: You weren't aiming for the sink.
2: I was. Ended up on the floor.
0: You're so bad at throwing. So welcome to Chatting Tunes on this glorious Thursday evening.
1: Pretty toasty, I'm going to say.
0: It's toasty. Dave chose Blondie Sunday Girl for your song. Dave, do you want to elaborate why?
2: Yeah, because
0: it's obvious to most listeners.
2: Very upfront, strong reference to ice cream.
1: When you say upfront and strong, do you mean one small reference?
2: Yeah, but it's right at the top of the song.
0: Just says it once.
1: Said it once. It's fine. It's fine.
0: But
1: it's
0: we
1: fine.
0: Love your tenuous references, so that's good.
1: And to be fair, we had nothing else proposed, so we'll take it.
0: That's true. Nobody got in there.
2: Cold as ice cream and just as sweet. That's the lyric.
0: There you go.
1: There we go.
2: And we've all been eating ice creams.
0: We have had two today now.
1: I've only had one, which is this one.
2: Isn't that normal for you?
1: Do you have one at work?
0: Oh, yeah, I did. Yeah, someone came around with them.
1: What?
0: They bought some ice cream cones, yeah.
1: That's all right. Yeah. Oh, that's where that one was from, was it? I was thinking they don't sell them at work. Nondescript, you know.
0: No, well, they sell them in the restaurant, obviously. Proper ice cream.
1: Proper real ice creams, yeah.
0: Yeah, I've had one, I think, every day this week. It's bad.
1: What restaurant ice cream?
0: I've had definitely two. And then obviously I had one today, so...
1: I only had the one when they did the pizza special.
0: Yeah, love a pizza special.
1: Love the pizza special.
0: Love the pizza special.
1: So, it's been, it's solstice week. I suppose we'll cover that bit first.
2: Yep.
1: So, on Saturday into Sunday, summer solstice.
0: Longest day of the year. Longest day of the sun. Sunny day. Daylight. Well, longest daylight year.
2: The solstice is when the northern pole of the Earth is at its closest point to the sun.
0: Yeah.
2: Which is also on the longest day.
0: Yeah.
1: Okay. So we can call solstice longest day or not?
2: We can, yeah, yeah.
1: All right.
2: Get merged together.
0: Good. Yeah, yeah.
1: So because it was solstice and the weather was not horrific, myself and David, we got up early.
0: Not me.
1: Not you. You tapped out.
2: Yeah, well, you tapped out.
0: Because I can see the sunrise anytime.
1: And so here's the thing, yeah. So myself and Dave went down to Felixstowe. And the idea was we're going to watch it come out of the sea.
0: Yeah.
1: But...
0: What happened?
1: We drove to Felixstowe.
0: Yeah.
1: And as I was driving into Felixstowe, there was loads of cars. Yeah. I was thinking, oh, this is awesome. Everyone's doing it. And like, we pulled onto the thing, the promenade bit, and then everyone was parking just right there. And okay, we'll pull up.
0: Yeah.
1: Pulled up.
0: Yeah.
1: Got out of the car. And we were like walking down the promenade, and it was like, loads of people.
0: Yeah.
2: Hordes of people. At what, 4 o'clock in the morning?
1: 4 o'clock in the morning. And then... But here's the big but.
0: Yeah.
1: Everyone has like yoga mats and they were wearing sportswear.
0: Ah, you're in the yoga club.
1: And we were like, okay, we'll go with it. We'll go with it. And we sat down on a bench. And then the yoga lady was just right there and she was getting set up and all these people were doing yoga.
0: Yoga.
1: I was thinking, okay, they're going to do yoga and we're going to watch the sun come out the sea. It's going to be awesome. But then. We were looking to, where's it going to come up? We thought we were just going to go out.
0: Lack of research.
2: I assumed it would just come out of the sea.
0: Out of the sea?
2: Well, due east. Yeah. East, land of the rising sun. But no.
1: No, it doesn't. No, it doesn't.
2: So we assumed.
1: And then we start to see the glow, and it's like, oh, hang on a minute.
2: This is in the wrong place.
1: The glow is like northeast, and it's behind the little outcrop.
0: Yeah.
1: And I was like...
2: And I just thought, oh, maybe it's going to edge across...
1: Dave was optimistic.
0: Of course he is, yeah.
1: I was kind of like, we're not going to, if it comes out of the sea, we're definitely not going to see it. But it was cloudy.
0: Oh, even worse.
1: So it was kind of like, it was misty, it was cloudy. Yeah. And so I was like, So anyway, it eventually rose and came above the little outcrop and we did see it, but it was a little bit hazy. So, you know, it was
2: good.
1: It was a good experience.
0: Would you do that again?
1: No. Yes, but not in that location.
0: No, exactly.
2: In a better place.
1: In the place where you can see it, which is going to be Bawdsey, Cobbles Point, all around that side. Old Felixstowe.
0: Yeah.
1: Old Felixstowe seems to have, they can see it.
0: Yeah, that's where everyone is.
2: Do it next year, we could cycle down.
0: Probably not.
1: The problem is that it's on a Monday.
0: But you can see, if your aim is to see... The sunrise.
2: You can see
0: that at any point.
1: No. Very specifically, coming out of the horizon.
2: Because that's technically...
1: Not just above some trees, not behind some buildings, out of the sea.
2: That's the sunrise, the actual point.
0: You can probably see it now like that.
2: Those are your trees and buildings.
1: You can go and see it, right, in fairness.
0: Why can't you get a couple's point tonight and see it?
1: You can. So you could see the sunrise at any time of
0: the year. That's what I'm saying. You're coming out of the sea.
1: Yeah,
2: but
1: you can do that.
2: It's more significant on that longest day.
0: There's the point. Why is it more significant?
2: The longest day.
1: I don't know. It's the same reason
0: why. It's the longest day.
2: That's why.
0: But if you want to, what is it that you get out of it? To see the sunrise?
1: It's why everyone goes to Stonehenge and do all that and all the hippies.
2: The druids.
1: Yeah, pagans and that.
0: But the highlight is seeing the sun come out, right?
2: On that day. It's a joint thing.
0: It's a joint thing, really.
2: Sunrise on
0: that day. See, I don't care what the day is. It's not an important day for me in any way, shape, or form. I'd rather just see the sun come up.
1: Which, again...
0: You can do any time.
1: You can do any time.

0: The raw event of sun over horizon is the thing. You doesn't have to be on the solstice.
1: Mm.
0: It's just that is the place where it's going to be.
1: Which is why you went early. You went to see the sun come up, right? That's the point.
0: Yeah.
1: But on that day.
0: On that day.
1: But being on that day really didn't make any difference to the experience of seeing the sun, other than there were some yoga people. That's my point.
0: Yeah, and it was more of a shared experience because there was loads of people about.
2: Yeah, lots.
0: And there was like somebody.
1: Any coffee places?
0: So yeah, there's a lady walked past. There's no coffee places. There's a lady walked past and she had a takeaway cup of coffee.
1: Where'd she get that from?
0: Exactly. I was like, excuse me. I went, yes. I went, you're holding a coffee cup. I went, where did you get that from? And she goes, McDonald's.
1: Oh, McDonald's is 24 hour.
0: 24 hour, but when it's like weird times, it's drive through only.
1: Okay.
0: So we'd have to drive to get a coffee. I wasn't that bothered.
1: No.
0: But you could have got like a burger or a something.
1: A burger and salsas would have been pretty cool.
0: Yeah, whatever they sell in the middle of the night, you could get that.
1: Oh, yeah, I would have been up for that.
2: Would you?
0: I know.
2: That time of day?
0: No, you see. Well, I woke up. You had food. Did you have your snack?
1: Dave was late. Did he tell you he was late? He woke up.
2: I missed my alarm.
1: Because I saw him the next day. And he was walking around, wandering around Kesgrave. Like
2: I set my alarm for 1:30 in the morning.
1: And then he fell asleep again.
0: Yeah, I mean,
2: as you do.
0: What do you mean, as you do?
2: No, you just close your eyes and then that's it. And then next time I woke up, it was 3:17.
0: So you were lucky. See, my alarm, I set mine for 3:20. So, you know, it was like...
2: 3:17, running out the door.
0: But what?
1: It would have been so funny if Dave would never have woken up again.
0: Right, at 3:45. 3:45. So why do you set your alarm for 2:30?
2: No time, so it wasn't a mad rush. Have time for coffee, get dressed and...
1: Just chill out.
2: Chill out.
1: Chill out at 2:30 in the morning.
2: And actually watch.
0: 2:30 in the morning.
1: Read a book.
2: Watch the light come up as well.
1: Well,
0: what do you mean watch the light?
1: Isn't the point? You're supposed to see it there.
2: No, it's already light by the time we get there.
1: Yeah.
0: Well, it's getting light.
2: But I want to see the beginning of twilight. Well, that's really nice.
0: The beginning of twilight.
2: Well, they're going from dark to very slight lightness.
1: Various different grades.
0: None of that makes any sense.
2: No, that's what we didn't get. When we saw the sunrise,
0: yeah,
2: there was already twilight, wasn't it? It was already quite light.
0: We'll go with that.
2: That's what you get before the actual before the sunrise. Sun.
0: Yeah, we'll go with that. Yeah. You want to experience it in the dark.
1: See, I propose to you is wait until it actually gets really, really dark. Because it actually doesn't actually get really dark at night, does it?
0: Not
1: dark, dark.
0: Super dark.
1: No, so wait until it's pitch black and then see the sun come up. And then it'll be clear as day.
0: Now, see, the only risk of when you do that is that it's poorer and poorer weather.
1: There is that. Yeah, choose nice.
0: You got to make sure it's clear.
1: I mean, that is the thing. But you could pick any weekend, couldn't you?
0: Yeah. So I'm not like, so here's the thing, because it was cloudy, I'm not that gutted because nobody saw it come out of the sea.
1: Okay.
0: So even the people over in Lowestoft at the First Light Festival.
1: I didn't say it.
0: No, it was hazy. So they were blocked by the clouds until it went above the clouds. Oh, so dear. Same as us. So I was like, I'm not that way. I'm not so annoyed that we're in the wrong position.
2: Yeah.
0: Because I said to you, as we pulled on, I went, I hope we're in the right place and we see it. And you said, it'll just come up. You were like, it's going to come out at sea level.
2: The sea would move behind the horizon and come up in the right place. In a curve.
0: What, just for you?
2: Yeah.
0: Okay.
1: I've got no words, really.
0: There are no words
1: for that. No words for that.
0: Well, yeah, so that
2: so
0: was...
2: So next year we can be in the right place?
0: Well, so here's the thing. Next Monday? Year it's on a Monday.
2: Delph?
1: Dave, every day is a day off.
0: I was going to say, you're retired. You can
2: it's
0: do it
2: so now. Early, you could do it before work.
0: Yeah, but you'd be tired. I mean, I got home and I went back to bed. Mm. What do you do?
2: Yeah, back to bed.
0: You went back to bed. You sleep?
2: Yes, I did.
1: What else did you do in bed?
0: I was going to say, did you read the paper?
2: I could have read the paper, yeah.
0: Yeah, but you went upstairs, you got in bed, had a little...
1: Do you get a paper?
2: Once a week, weekends.
1: Well, when do you get?
2: The eye paper.
1: Oh,
2: other
1: okay.
2: papers are available.
1: And the independent?
2: No, the eye.
1: Is that different to the independent?
2: Yes.
0: Is it not made by the independent people?
2: No.
0: Oh, okay.
1: It's completely separate. Oh, I didn't know that.
0: I thought it was independent people.
1: Yeah, I thought it was independent.
2: So I'm quite old-fashioned to get a weekend paper. It'll take about 4 days to read it.
1: Yeah, well, you do a lot of things very slowly.
0: You are leisurely. Old-fashioned.
1: Yeah. I don't know. Okay, page a day sort of thing.
2: So that was a success?
0: Yes. What do we do next year? I don't know. But you see, here's the thing.

0: We don't have to do it on the actual solstice day. We could
1: just
0: you could do it the day before. Just, yeah. If it's clear. And then it's not on a Monday. Because a Monday's
1: cheating. Cheating.
0: Well, Dave, you're retired and you can do what you like with your time.
1: Because that means you could always go any day.
0: Yeah, why don't you then? Why don't it just be the day before?
1: Okay.
0: Well, you do what you want. You're on, man.
2: Call it Christmas.
0: Call it Christmas.
2: Call it Christmas.
1: You go that you would consider getting the day before.
0: I'd because it's consider a going on the Sunday.
2: I'd call it Christmas.
0: I'd call it Christmas. Let's go on our Chat and Tunes Christmas.
1: You can have your Christmas in August, is what you're saying.
2: We could have our Christmas do in August.
0: Yeah, let's do that.
2: Chat and Tunes Christmas Day.
0: Well, it's not. It's June. It's not August.
1: Okay.
0: I don't know what you mean. Anyway, that's enough solstice chat.
2: I didn't do it. I was in bed and I enjoyed it.
0: Yeah. Because that was also Father's Day.
2: Yes.
1: Father's Day, yes.
0: Did you do anything for Father's Day?
2: Yes. Went to...
1: Go Ape?
2: Helmingham Hall. And they had a Bond.
1: Oh yes,
2: orchestra type band thing.
0: Yeah. It had a name.
1: You sent us a clip of some music, and you said, "What's this?" It's meant to be a Bond thing, which I didn't recognise.
2: Well, I thought you'd get it because I thought you were
0: Bond. I couldn't picture.
2: Thought you were a man of the Bond, but obviously not.
1: Incidental bits.
2: Well, it's part of the film. Yeah,
1: Live and Let Die.
2: Yeah. I thought you might.
1: Live and Let Die.
2: Is that the only song in that film?
1: That's the main one.
2: Is it the only one?
0: Don't forget, Dave only works on very petrol-y things.
2: Yeah, exactly. So I recognise it. I thought Dave will recognise it.
0: I didn't quite recognise it. It just felt it's
2: Baron Samedi or whatever's-ish
0: to me. But it's not in the main theme, though, is it?
2: No, it's in the score.
0: It's in the score. Yeah, cool.
2: You'd know it if you watched it again.
0: Yeah, we'd go,
2: But they played loads of other ones, and it was good. And it was like a picnic. People bring your own picnic.
0: It did, and it was a nice day.
2: And it was too hot, really.
0: Yeah, too hot.
2: But it was nice.
0: But there was plenty of shady places to sit, or was just sat on grass?
2: You sat on grass, and you had to...
0: Find a tree, almost.
2: Find a tree, gotcha. Yeah. Or if you had a...
0: Busy?
2: Some people had their own, like...
0: Gazebo.
2: Umbrellas and skis. Yeah, it was very busy. Yeah. But you could tell people had got there too early and they started to cook because they started to leave early.
0: Yeah, because they were like,
2: they were just turning into lobsters. So, yeah.
0: Yeah.
2: It's a nice place there.
0: It is.
2: It's lovely. It's nice. Lovely. The actual hall was owned by, I think, the Tolmarsh family. I think that's what they're called. And have been since 1500 whatever.
0: Yeah.
2: It's bonkers, isn't it?
0: Some history in there.
2: Yeah. So they're just constantly passing it down. It's great. I like to see that sort of stuff.
0: Yeah, I like the stuff. I mean, it's diminishing returns.
2: History's great.
0: But I mean, history... I used to hate history. I'm now indifferent to history.
2: Mm.
0: I can sort of appreciate
2: like history.
0: It.
2: I just
1: hate history.
0: Well, I just didn't care.
1: You probably hate the way it was taught.
0: Well, maybe. But I just didn't care.
2: I liked certain types of history. You know?
0: Mm.
2: Like war. I liked war. Not war in general, but I used to like learning about
0: war. I love
2: war.
0: That war, I do.
2: Love war. Yeah. But I was, less bothered about the Roman Empire and things like that. Do you know what I mean?
0: Yeah.
2: What's your favourite part of history, Dave?
1: I don't know.
0: Any? The invention of radio?
2: Do you want to guess one? Do you want to say what you would...
1: It probably is the Second World War.
2: That's your favourite part?
1: Because my dad is into that.
2: Oh, right, okay.
1: So I like watching there's numerous films you can watch.
2: Yeah, I like the war films.
1: And you can piece it together, research the real history and think, that's interesting.
2: Okay, good. That's basically all I did, really.
0: That's all right. What about what about other things you've done, Dave?
2: Don't say running, Dave. Don't say running, because you'll swear.
1: You said running?
0: You can do running, because there's something different happened.
1: Yes, I've got 10K then.
0: I'm talking about the thing that you've actually written here.
1: Lead up to it.
2: Oh, he's late. It's a build up. Here we go.
1: So we've got the 10K, Kesgrave 10K timed event this coming Saturday on the 28th.
2: Yeah.
1: So I've been practicing for that. So I'm doing park run and midweek doing a kind of sort of a 10K run. And on the 10K practice I did this Tuesday, I had a tumble.
2: You fell over.
1: I fell over.
2: I missed a tumble.
1: No, because I was doing an unusual route. I was coming back down the grassy path.
2: I would have loved to have been there to see you tumble.
1: Runs alongside Penzance Road.
2: Yeah.
1: And I was a bit tired. I was dragging my feet, unfamiliar route, and I just tripped on a tree route.
2: Right.
1: Which you think is minor, but it's like, whoa, and I kind of almost caught myself. In the end, I ended up falling into a load of nettles. worse than that was I'd previously covered myself in suntan lotion.
0: Yeah, of course you did.
1: So all the sandy soil covered me.
0: Because you were sticky.
1: And I couldn't brush it off. So this is, I had a plan to go to the cafe and have an ice cream, but I couldn't go in.
0: Yeah, covered in filth.
1: Stick in the dump.
0: Yeah. Well, in fairness, because if you were in the path that's next to Penzance Road, then you would have run past the cafe.
1: Yeah, there's a place where you can cut out and kind of go to the cafe.
2: Did you look like the Sandman from Spider-Man?
1: Yeah, Sandman.
2: Okay.
1: So the first thing I thought, oh, no, I've damaged
2: it. Why did we not play Enter the Sandman?
0: Oh, Mr. Sandman. There's so many Sandman choices.
2: Oh, no.
1: So I didn't damage anything before you ask.
2: No. Oh, well, we didn't ask.
1: No, you didn't ask.
0: No. I mean, basically, you got a little tumble, so if you damage something, then there's something wrong.
1: I didn't mind having the odd cut. It's like, oh, you've knackered your ankle like 2 days before the thing you're training for.
2: Yeah, I know what that's like.
0: Yeah. That is...
2: So you're back on it and ready for this weekend?
1: I am.
2: Is it going to be a warm one? It's going to cool down, I believe.
1: It's going to cool down a bit.
0: It's still going to be toasty.
1: It's going to be about 24.
2: Oh, you're fine.
1: It's in the morning, 9:30, so...
2: That's absolutely fine.
0: Is it 24 at that time, though?
1: Yes, it's quite warm for running, but...
2: Yeah, it's fine.
0: What time are you doing it?
1: 9:30.
0: Let's have a very quick look. 9:30. Oh, you're 23, 24, you're...
2: It's fine. You'll be fine, Dave.
1: 23 for an hour.
2: You'll be fine.
0: Yeah, 23 into 24, yeah.
2: Toasty. Good. Where is it again?
0: It's here. If it means Dave has to get in the car, he doesn't do it.
1: Kesgrave Community Centre.
0: So it's walking distance from here.
2: I'm just trying to think what we're doing on the Saturday, whether we'll come and see you.
0: Sunday.
2: Oh, Sunday. Oh, definitely won't be here. Sorry.
0: Because it's our children's birthdays.
2: Yes, it is. This weekend. So definitely new.
0: It's going to be unlikely.
2: New Dave. Like new support. But
1: no support.
2: Our listeners will support. So if you could text in your message of support for Dave, go Dave, or we believe in you, Dave, or
0: run Dave, run.
2: Run Dave, run, or
0: anything.
2: Or anything like that. He would love it. And I'm sure every message will make him go a good 10 seconds faster. Okay.
0: Oh. I just clobbered the microphone.
2: Not yet, Dave. We can't applaud you yet.
0: You've done it yet. Because you have got a target of time that you need to win.
1: Yeah, 1 hour, 5 minutes, and 0.7 of a minute.
0: Yes, which makes what? I think it's 42. I think something like that.
2: Paul's Paul?
1: Well, you always talk about this massive paddling pool you got at home.
2: Yeah.
1: You might have mentioned it a few times. You haven't mentioned it yet.
2: What is there to mention?
0: I've got a pool to put water in.
2: I've got a pool, yeah, great.
1: Maybe it took you 7 hours to fill it up.
2: Yeah, it did take about
1: the
2: that
1: kids really love
2: out.
1: It, and it's full of shark.
2: Yeah.
1: Sharks and things.
2: It's got an inflatable shark in it, yeah.
1: Okay.
2: I've run it through the filter of do the listeners, listener, Dave, does he care? And I've gone, no, nobody
0: probably
2: cares.
0: Probably not.
1: It's a recurring yearly theme.
2: I will say that I had a really weird dream. It's just reminded me last night. It was a really horrible dream.
0: Was it about your pool?
2: Yeah. No, it wasn't. It was just, I'm not going to say what it is because it was really horrible, but it's just reminded me of it. But, you know,
0: The listeners may want to really hear.
2: No, it's not nice.
0: It's bad.
2: Yeah, it's one of those bad dreams.
0: Okay, yes.
2: When you wake up and go...
0: Oh, I'm glad that wasn't
2: and
0: real.
2: And go, why was I thinking that?
0: Yeah.
2: Yeah, why
1: it's
2: nice.
1: Probably because you had all those after 8, 11 o'clock in the evening.
2: I didn't have any after 8s.
1: Chocolate of some sort, usually.
2: Probably, yeah, I do.
0: There's a problem with chocolate at the moment, it's all melty.
2: Yeah,
0: it's a bit melty.
2: Anyway, let's move on, to
1: a song.
2: Songage. One that is relevant. Hi, yeah.

0: That's it. It's all done, David. Are you happy now? It's finished.
1: That's quite sudden.
2: Okay. Songs like that.
0: Yeah, it's like it's done. It's out.
2: Yeah. Okay, hit the news, Dave. Hit it. Hit that news. Hit it.
0: Oh, that's the wrong one.
1: Oh, here's the news. With Chat and Tune.
3: World Cup.
2: How many years have we been doing this? So, World Cup news. We
1: had 2-0.
2: Didn't do very well against Ghana. There you go. That's the news. I went to Dave's to watch it. He didn't have his projector.
0: All the way to Norton.
2: Yeah, I know. It's mad, isn't it?
0: It would have been
2: quicker for me to go watch it in person in the USA. But in his little shed.
0: Nice.
2: And it was just an odd game, really, wasn't it? Just didn't seem to go anywhere, and no goals. And
1: so yeah. What do the stats say? Do the stats say we played quite well, we just didn't get through?
2: No, I don't think the stats would probably... Well, the stats would probably just say we had loads of possession.
0: Oh, we had all the
2: possession. But not much in the way of shots on target.
0: But no action.
1: Well, Kane hit the bar, didn't he?
2: No, he didn't. Someone headed against the bar. I can't remember who that was either. And then Kane fluffed the rebound.
0: Yeah, I mean, it was a high-pressure volley, but he...
2: You've got to be doing that. If you're supposed to be like, he's the greatest striker in the world.
0: Yeah, what he gets paid.
2: You know.
0: Yeah. You should be burying them.
2: Yeah. Messi would have buried that.
0: Yeah, and instead it went.
1: We had more chances, did we?
0: Not really. We did. We weren't making any chances, that's for certain.
2: It's just a very meh game.
0: It was a very meh game. Because after the first game, we were like, oh, okay. You know, something's happening here.
1: Okay.
0: But then that game was like, oh.
2: But, you know, we'll go through still. So it's fine.
0: When's our next game?
2: Panama. I was going to choose Van Halen Panama for my track, but I've decided to leave that for next week, assuming that we win.
0: Okay.
2: I think we would get through anyway because we've got a win and a draw, so that's enough to get us through.
0: Is that 4 points is enough, is it?
2: Yeah, I think so. Yeah.
0: Okay.
2: Yeah.
0: Okay.
1: So who are we playing next? Panama.
2: Panama.
1: Do you know where the venue is?
2: The canal.
1: Canal.
2: The Panama Canal.
0: Wait, I don't think it is. No, I've got no idea where they are. Where it is? It's on the internet somewhere, but I am on a phone.
2: It's at 9 o'clock again. I think it's at 10. I think it's 9.
1: Oh, good. Okay.
0: So well. So the Scotland game yesterday.
2: Yeah, wasn't it like 11, wasn't it?
0: Kicked off at 11.
2: Yeah, they lost 3-0, didn't they?
0: They did lose 3-0. But they did play Brazil, so you know.
2: Fair enough.
0: But yeah, it was like, oh, the Scotland game's on at 10. Put the telly on. No, it's not on at 10.
2: Kickoff. Yeah.
0: Kickoff is 11. The coverage of nonsense starts at 10.
2: Yeah, I'm not having that.
0: I was like, I'm out.
2: So I'll watch it. I'm not going to Norton, I don't think.
0: Is he going to come to you?
2: No, I think we're all just going to do our respective...
0: You're going to do your own thing?
2: Things, yes.
0: Do you know what day it's on?
2: Saturday.
0: Oh, it's that? Yeah. Like, literally...
2: Yeah.
0: In 2 days?
2: Yeah. So...
0: Oh, okay. Saturday.
2: So it should be fine. It's kind of, I guess, it's a bit of formality and it should be an easy win. But we said that about Ghana, I guess.
0: Touch
1: wood.
0: And they did quite well at not allowing us to score any goals.
2: So that's it. Keeping on the football news, though, we've got some news. Ipswich Town have their new manager.
0: Who's the man?
2: Gary O'Neill. Yeah. So he was one of the sort of front runners. Him and Ole Gunnar Solskjaer. Most people wanted Solskjaer. Gary O'Neill's been chosen.
0: I don't know the man.
2: Yeah.
0: Stays frowning.
2: The reaction is a bit meh from most supporters.
0: Oh, what has he done before? Who's he managed?
2: He was a player, and he's played in Premier League and blah, blah, blah.
0: Okay.
2: He's played for Norwich, which is never a good thing to have on your record.
0: Is he a local lad? Is that what's
2: happening? No, he's not local at all.
0: Oh, okay.
2: And then he managed Bournemouth. That was his first club. And he did all right in the first season, got sacked on the second.
0: Okay.
2: Went to Wolves, did all right in his first season, got sacked in his second.
0: Okay.
2: So his record is a bit... Now, some people would go, that's a bit harsh, because, you know, when he was with Wolves, yeah, the injury crisis and blah, blah, blah, and, you know, there's hints that he is a good manager and whatnot. It just feels a bit uninspiring because, you know, imagine you went to a job interview and they said, yeah, tell us about your previous jobs. Like, oh, I got sacked from the last two jobs, but I'm definitely going to do it. I'm going to do it this time, honest, trust me. It just feels a bit like... It's not a good sign straight out. But
0: no, it ain't.
2: Who knows?
0: And there are some big shoes to fill.
2: Yeah, that's it. And what worries me is that he's under so much pressure, right on, Yeah. Because there's so many, I think there's so many fans that are kind of waiting for him to slip up something and go, told you.
0: Of course there are. That's what everyone gets.
2: You know, I feel a bit sorry for him because he's going to have to do well right from the off.
0: No, it's a tough job.
2: Mm.
0: So, I mean...
2: But, you know, perhaps there weren't a lot of others available. And, you know, some people saying, well...
0: maybe people didn't want it. You know, do you know what I mean? I don't know.
2: He knows Mark Ashton from when he was at Bristol City and I guess, meh.
0: So, what about you? What do you feel about it then?
2: Same. I'm a bit...
0: You're a bit meh.
2: A bit.
0: Are you a bit 6 out of 10? Is it week 2?
2: Yeah, I'm not inspired. But, you know, as a supporter, you've got to support him. It just feels like a downgrade. But then others will point out, well, McKenna didn't do well in his first season of premiership, so why is it a downgrade? I don't know why. You just...
0: But is he going to be given more than one season? Because if he's
2: got it's a three-year contract.
0: So if he doesn't do well this season, what? Are you just going to come back down to championship?
2: Well, it'll be down again, right? And then it'll be like mega pressure.
0: Yeah, you've got to get us back up again. Yeah,
2: and if that doesn't happen, and by the Christmas of that season, I would have thought he's gone. Or who knows? If this season he hasn't won anything, he's right at the foot of the table, by Christmas he could be gone. I mean, we just don't know.
0: It's tricky disco, this.
2: It is tricky disco, so...
0: Not jealous of that at all. Yeah. I mean, that is tough going.
2: Yeah. Yeah, so all the best to him, but...
0: Yeah, good luck.
2: It's just difficult vibes.
0: Yeah.
2: Difficult vibes.
0: I mean, is that...
2: He's got insanely bright teeth.
0: What's he got to do?
2: Well. So when he speaks, I can't look at it properly.
0: Yeah, well, there'll be the fakies, aren't
2: there? Yeah, yeah, yeah.
0: But is his target just not to get relegated?
2: Yeah, and that's the other thing as well, is that people are saying, oh, we just need to stay up, you know, get 16th or whatever like that. And you're like, can we set our sights a bit higher? Should we go in top 10? You know, just try and do a Sunderland or something. Can we not... straight away target the bottom? You did that at work. If you went, what's your target? Oh, like the easiest target. So it's not very inspiring, is it? It's not very challenging.
1: Smart.
2: Well,
1: are you realistic?
0: I mean, really, yeah. I mean, it's already a bit of a stretch to even stay up there, isn't it?
2: It depends how many people, who he brings in and how well he does and whatnot. Look at last season, who stayed up? You know, Leeds and Sunderland. Yeah, they've done well. So I just,
0: it's possible.
2: Yes, definitely.
0: I think we'll leave it at that. We'll leave it at that. Difficult, but possible.
2: Yeah, okay. Yeah.
0: Right. What's next, Dave? Because you're drifting.
1: Hot. It's been the hottest June.
2: He's just doing his normal kind of, what are you saying?
1: Ever.
2: Don't care what you're saying.
1: Hottest June ever.
0: Mm. Yeah.
2: Are we moving on from that?
1: 36.7.
0: So records have been broken?
1: Yeah, for June.
0: What, today again or yesterday?
1: Today, and maybe tomorrow it'll be broken again.
2: So we've talked on here about the fact that there's a what's his name, El Nino coming. What do we call it? What do they call it? Godzilla.
0: Super
2: and it was only a few weeks ago, didn't we? But we said that was in the latter half of the year.
1: Yeah, this is not.
2: But it's obviously come a little bit early.
0: No, this isn't the El Nino.
1: This is El Nino.
0: This is what is
2: bad.
0: It? This is the
1: just a heat dome.
0: The dome. But what? Where is that from? Is that from Africa? Is it the African heat dome?
1: I think so.
2: Is it the Omega thing?
0: Yeah, I don't know what it is. I mean, I think that's what it is.
2: It's just bad.
0: It's bad.
1: It's high pressure that's got stuck over Europe and this country.
0: Yeah, because it's proper hot.
2: Like, push it on.
0: France.
1: You can't move it.
2: Can we just get some really strong fans?
1: Blow it away.
0: If everyone just goes outside and goes...
2: Well, why don't they just turn the air, the wind turbines in reverse? Would that not work?
1: Well, if they're all synchronised
2: to
1: pull it away...
2: Yeah, could they not fit?
0: Where would it go, though? Where would they push it?
1: Just pushes out to sea somewhere, so it all gets dissolved in the sea.
2: Just go to Norway. We don't care then, I guess.
0: Yeah, but then it heats up the sea.
1: Melts all the snow.
0: Yeah.
2: Oh, that's bad.
0: That's bad, isn't it? Because then the ice caps and all that.
2: So what tips have you got for keeping cool, Dave? Dave's cooling tips. Sponsored by...
1: Aardvark.
2: Sponsored by Aardvark. Okay.
1: Well, I just keep all my windows shut if it's really hot. On the hot side of the house?
2: Mm-hmm, yeah.
0: Correct.
1: Windows open on the other side?
2: And then open them up in the evening, because that's what we've been doing.
1: Do a little test. Is there a breeze? If not, close the patio door again.
2: I'm going to get a thermometer for our bedroom, because last night I had to sleep downstairs. It's just bonkers. Like, it's in the mid to high 30s, easily.
1: But your bedroom's sort of dormant?
2: Well, south-facing, 100%.
1: It's within a roof, though, isn't it?
2: It's flat roof, yeah. It is black flat roof with no insulation.
0: Baking.
2: So the sun is literally heating up
0: just the inside of the room.
2: The room.
1: All the fabric's been heated.
2: And then in the evening, what you find, when you walk around the side of the house as well, I've noticed this, you feel the heat from the bricks. And it's got thick bricks, or it's got three layers in some central parts of the house, you know. And it acts like a radiator, and in the evening it gets even hotter.
1: Oh, it's a storage heater.
2: Yeah, exactly. It's that. That radiates back out.
1: And sleep in the garden.
2: So I slept downstairs. I didn't have a very good... I slept on a sofa, and I couldn't get comfortable, and I went, I'll sleep on the beanbags, and I couldn't get comfortable, and I tried sleeping on another one, and I'm like picking... I didn't prepare myself, so I didn't take any cushions or anything down. So I'm like grabbing like these squishy toys that the kids have got and trying to make a makeshift...
0: Like make a pillow.
2: Pillow, and then I got on the sofa and tried to sleep on there for a bit, the other sofa, the pink one, you know.
0: Yeah,
2: like,
0: yeah.
2: That's not long enough, so my legs are hanging outside. So then I went back on the floor again, and then I tried to join the two together, the two bean bags, and that's where I eventually...
0: This just sounds like a sitcom comedy.
2: Oh, it was awful.
1: Weren't you too hot downstairs as well?
2: No, it's a lot cooler.
0: No, it's cool. Downstairs your house is quite cool.
2: Yeah, it's very cool, okay. Guys, downstairs. Yeah. So it wasn't good.
0: No, I think I slept all right last night.
2: The kids have got fans in their rooms, but we haven't got a fan.
0: No.
2: Frankie keeps going, can you buy a fan? Can you buy a fan? I'm like, I don't want to buy a fan now because they'll all be hiked up in price. I don't want to do that.
0: Our children have got fans.
2: I want a cut price fan.
0: I don't think I want one.
2: I want a discount December fan. Like that one, Dave.
0: Do you sleep with your fan?
1: No.
0: Do you don't need to
2: sleep with your fan?
1: That's only downstairs.
2: Like a celebrity.
0: Yeah. That's downstairs only, is it?
1: So upstairs, sleeping. How much did that cost, Dave? Just have the windows open.
2: Is that an expensive one?
0: It's a Dyson, isn't it?
2: So that's probably expensive.
1: Bought it ages ago, I can't remember.
2: Can I take it home with me?
1: No, go on.
2: Okay, nice.
0: No.
2: How about Frankie will make you a dessert if we can take it home?
1: A year supply?
2: Well, given that you don't eat much, then yeah, year supply is probably one dessert.
0: Once a month.
2: Yeah, we could probably do that. Frankie, if you text in on what you're offering, we'll see what price we can have. Dave's licking his lips now, look.
0: Yep. Dave loves a dessert. Yeah. So yes, it's been very hot, and it's very hot tomorrow, but then it's cooling down next week, so...
1: Hopefully.
0: That can come nice and quickly, please. Yes, what's it go down to? So yeah, we're down to like... Low 20s next week. 23, 22.
2: Yeah, back to normal.
1: That's normalish.
2: We just need some decent storms. Don't we? That's what I'm looking forward to. There's some mega storms tonight in the Midlands and northeast, northwest.
0: We're not going to get any down here.
2: They look like they're going to be mega. And so, I don't know, which is unusual because we normally do, but these ones are coming... They're coming off the west, off the Atlantic.
0: Oh, okay.
2: Right. Normally, we get the south coming from France.
0: They build
2: it across the channel. So yeah, I don't think we're going to get them. But I was looking at the radar earlier, and they look like they could be mega. There might be some tomorrow morning talk about.
0: Well, like early doors.
2: Yeah, early doors. Some maybe 7 or 8 o'clock. But other than that, I'm not seeing much.
0: No, I'm not seeing much either.
2: Possibly again the next day, Saturday.
0: I'm not holding out for storms.
2: No.
0: We'll see what we get.
2: I'm holding out for a hero.
0: Come on, David. What's next?
1: Oh, yeah. So as a consequence of the heat, some hospitals around the country are suffering. In particular, their chillers, their air conditioning systems are failing.
0: Mm-hmm.
1: And one consequence is some MRI machines have had to shut down. Because MRI machines use liquid helium to create a magnet, supercooled magnet.
0: Oh, okay.
1: So now these MRI machines are shut down and they can't do scans on patients.
2: That's bad.
0: Bad. So just in the heat wave, no MRIs.
1: Yeah, it was about 3 or 4 hospitals have reported this.
0: Okay. Sad.
1: Yeah, so that's a concept. I've not heard that before, so it must be really bad in terms of heat.
0: Oh, it's been hot.
1: I mean, it's been hot before.
2: It's going to be even hotter tomorrow.
0: You literally just said a second ago we broke the record for hottest June.
1: For June, but in terms of forever, you know, across the whole year.
2: It is odd that it's been
1: 40 odd.
2: I think there was a school that had a fire on the roof, and there was a suggestion that the solar panels, like the connection or something on the solar panels, because I read earlier.
0: Is that Sidegate Lane?
2: Yes.
0: Yeah, it's primary school. Something set for. I've not read it.
2: Yeah, I've read they're doing checks on all solar panels now or something, which must be related to that. It's not coincidence.
0: Yeah, it's got to be.
2: Yeah, so watch out. It's a good job you ain't got solar panels, Dave. Mm. So they're not going to catch fire to your roof.
1: Yep.
2: He's not buying.
1: Well, no, because solar panels don't generally catch fire.
0: Yeah, generally not. But houses don't generally catch fire.
2: No, that's true.
1: People are saying, oh, solar panels, but watch out for them, they might catch fire. Is that a kind of common thing?
0: Well, no, I don't think it's common. We're just saying that there's a solar panel that did catch fire on top of the school.
1: Yeah.
0: So, literally an Ipswich. Okay. So it's not like it doesn't ever happen.
1: Okay.
0: Happens.
2: You're all right, Dave. You'll be fine.
0: Yeah, it's fine. Be fine. I can't really read it, Dave. You keep looking. So I'd like...
2: Candy, all right, so the next... candy floss.
0: Come on.
1: Yeah, the clever astronomers have discovered some more planets.
2: More planets?
1: More planets, but they're really...
2: where?
1: Well, I don't know.
0: In space.
1: I don't know where. In space.
2: Yeah.
1: But they're super low density.
2: Cockney space.
1: In space.
2: In space.
1: Yeah, in space.
0: No, don't, no.
2: No, don't press buttons.
1: Chat and tunes! That's the Cockney Chat and Tunes.
2: Carry on.
1: But the density of a planet is so rarefied, such low density, they've christened these things candy floss planets. Is it like made out of candy floss? Or was another scientist...
2: Where are these planets?
1: Out there. Imagine just far away.
0: A bazillion, bazillion light years away.
2: But they're not made of... What are they made of?
1: Candy.
0: Because low density gas.
1: Candy floss or the other...
2: Sorry, they're not actually made of candy floss, are they?
1: No, actually, somebody else said they were made out of shaving foam.
2: What are they made of?
1: Low density matter.
0: They don't know.
2: Okay, they don't know.
0: They don't know.
2: Right, so they're not really planets then, are they?
1: They're definitely planets because they're going around... They've defined them as planets. It's just that they're really low density.
0: Yeah, like a gas giant type thing.
2: Is there other like spaceships out there that are out there kind of
1: making candy floss things to eat?
2: Well, yeah. Can I make them, right?
0: No.
2: Or maybe, you know, with certain equipment for measuring gaseous anomalies.
0: No.
2: Gas. Name the Star Trek reference on that one, Dave. No, never mind. Move on.
0: What else you got there?
1: Oh, yeah, China. This is a link somebody else sent in the chat.
0: Oh, there's me.
1: And I clicked on it and there's no detail.
0: That's me. Why are you turning mine up?
1: Sorry, wrong one.
0: You're a pillock. Go on.
1: So China have built this huge solar farm.
2: Yeah.
1: And on this thing you've sent, it looks like they've done it in the shape of a horse.
2: Well, they have, haven't they?
1: I'm just thinking, is it AI? Is that real?
2: I've got no idea.
0: I'm guessing it's real. I don't know.
1: It's very clever. If it's real,
0: so
1: it's very clever.
0: Did you check?
1: Yeah, I clicked.
0: Did you type into?
1: Do any separate research? No.
0: Okay, right. But you're just calling it AI anyway.
1: Well, I'm not calling it. I'm just saying it's suspect.
2: You don't know these days, though, do you? There's so much stuff, and you've got no idea if it's AI or not.
1: No, you tend to don't think, it must be AI.
2: You just need to be open to it. You're right, Dave, to be open to the fact that it could be.
1: But not go the other way and think it's all AI.
2: Exactly.
1: The whole world is AI.
2: How are you going to judge? They're talking about, you know, maybe having something that can check it, but I don't know how it can.
1: You could just have another AI to tell you if it's AI.
2: Really?
1: Yeah.
2: But what else if the AI collude with each other? And it turns out everything for years and years we believed was a fake tree. This is a film, right? That they colluded with each other and they've been feeding us like fake stories that we thought were true.
1: Well, it's the Matrix.
2: Yeah, it could be the Matrix.
0: Anyway, apparently it is a Guinness World Record holding solar horse stretches 250 miles across the desert.
2: 250 miles.
0: So it says.
2: And they built that just like, they probably built that in a couple of days. That's the sort of thing they do. Like, we can't get HS2 done in like 30 years. And they've built a horse, it's a horse solar farm.
0: Yes. It doesn't say when they started building it, but yeah, it's pretty big.
2: Do they say why they did it? Is it just for, are they just trolling us now, just going, we can do a horse?
0: Well, they just put a funny pattern in it. That's
1: it's
0: basically
1: just a
0: it.
1: Pattern.
0: So it's not like
1: they haven't built a horse. They've just built a solar farm and just tweaked
0: some of the cells. Missed some bits out to do an outline of horse.
2: Still pretty cool though, isn't it?
0: It is pretty cool. I mean, that is most definitely.
2: Is that 250 miles? That's square though, right?
0: That's what the
2: so 50 miles and
0: yeah, possibly 50 by 50.
1: So that's a lot.
2: That's still insane, isn't it?
0: Yeah.
2: I can't get my head around that. We have like the occasional field here, and you've got this real roof, and then they've got a giant horse, a solar horse, sun horse. It's mad, isn't it?
0: It is mad.
2: All right, Dave, do you want to move on to local news without pressing the button? Tell us what you did at the weekend.
1: Well,
2: you missed this bit. Oh, was it Monday? Sorry,
1: on Monday, there was the Windrush event. in the Cornhill in town. And ICR was broadcasting that live. It was an outside broadcast. So I was involved in the tech support for that.
2: Yeah.
1: There's a little bit of a mad panic. Pulling it all together, getting like cables, realising we didn't have a table.
2: Tables are overrated, Dave.
1: You need tables to put the stuff on.
2: You can hold them.
1: Then it all just came together, thankfully.
2: And how many people came and talked to you and you told them about Chat and Tunes? Because our listeners, I think, tonight are going to be probably through the roof.
1: They are.
2: Good. So yes. If you're listening tonight and you went to the Windrush
0: event on Monday,
2: so Dave spoke to you.
1: If you want to listen back to the Windrush event, which was a four-hour event, it's on the ICR website, icrfm.com.
2: Are you on it, Dave? Did you say anything?
1: I'm not on it. There may be a picture of me on it. Just in the corner on the video.
0: You're on a video, but it's not an ICR video.
1: There's another video on the Facebook channel.
0: I can't remember who that was, but put it out there.
2: Well done, Dave, for your tech support.
0: No, yes, excellent. I'm assuming it went off relatively hitch-free, you know, easy money.
1: Yes.
0: It was all right.
1: But good. Fingers crossed.
0: What do you mean, fingers crossed? It's finished.
1: No, I mean during the event. It's 4 hours. We had to be online.
2: You crossed your fingers.
0: Are you saying that you...
1: 4 hours.
0: You just no stood there with your fingers crossed for 4 hours.
1: And that worked.
0: Excellent. There we go.
2: You should do that more often. Yeah, okay.
1: So the next live event is Ipswich Music Festival.
2: Is that the same as Ipswich Music Day?
1: 5th of July.
2: Is that like Ipswich Music Day?
1: Yeah.
2: Is that what it's called?
0: Is that the same thing?
1: Yeah.
0: Is it the same thing? When is
2: it?
0: 5th
2: of July.
1: I'll be there.
2: Okay. We need to get some Chat and Tunes leaflets printed.
0: That's quite soon.
2: Next weekend.
1: Just soon, yeah.
0: It's next weekend, yeah.
2: Yeah.
0: Okay.
2: Let's get some leaflets printed.
0: We could get some leaflets printed.
2: Yeah, get some leaflets printed. Yeah. Listen to Chat and Tunes where we just...
1: Well, I'll just wear my T-shirt.
2: Talk about running...
1: That's the publicity. That's all you need.
2: What, just a T-shirt that says a fact is a fact and that's a fact?
1: About Chat and Tunes, yeah.
2: Well, so people are going to see that and go, I'd like to listen to your show.
1: It is does attract attention.
2: Does it?
1: Yeah, it says fact is a fact. What's that?
2: How does that attract attention?
1: And I'll say it's a really interesting show. You ought to tune in.
2: How many people?
1: Thank you very much.
2: How many people are on Monday at the Windrush event asked you about your T-shirt?
1: Well, I wasn't wearing it at the time.
2: Ah, but they would have. Okay.
0: You're not wearing it at the time?
2: That's unusual. All right, wear your T-shirt at the Ipswich Music Day then, Dave. That should do. Or bother with the leaflets.
0: Just T-shirt.
1: Well, if you can get some leaflets, that would be good.
2: Yeah, what would they say on them?
0: Listen to Chat and Tunes.
1: Fact is a fact.
0: It's dead good. There's nothing better at 9 p.m. on a
2: 9 p.m. Thursday. You could be listening to like absolute rock or
0: I don't know. Like that's garbage, isn't it?
2: Yeah, well, you could be listening to two just random guys just talking rubbish, really.
0: That's the way.
2: Yeah. Could be the
0: could win. Could be winner.
2: My favourite is when Dave swears, and I think we just need to. Our user stats have gone up significantly because they thought Dave was going to swear.
1: I've got a peeve.
0: Oh, okay, yeah, get
1: it
0: out.
1: It's not really a peeve, it's an observation.
2: Okay.
1: As you know, Paul, I do parkrun.
0: Oh, hang on a minute.
2: Get the finger boys out now.
0: I can't.
1: So the peeve is, you know how I always wear, in this weather, I always wear a hat, sunglasses.
2: Mm, yeah, and a coat.
1: No, not a coat. But always wear sunglasses because it's so bright. And a hat.
2: It's
1: and
2: the sun thing, though.
1: Some people do parkrun with neither hat nor sunglasses.
2: Yeah, okay.
1: In this bright, glaring sunshine.
2: Mm-hmm.
1: And I can't understand how.
2: And that annoys you?
1: Yeah. Well,
2: a pet peeve has got to be something that annoys you and irritates you.
1: Yes, it does.
2: So it irritates you that people don't wear sunglasses.
1: I can't see how they can get... Obviously, they can cope, but I just... This one to protect your eyes. And so you can see where you're going.
0: Are you saying that all these people just run into the hedges and bump into each other because they can't see?
1: I can't see how they can see. Right? Could you, part of parkrun...
0: evidence have you got that they can't see?
1: Well, I can't be very comfortable.
0: But they can see perfectly well because they're not crashing into anyone and they're running parkrun.
1: I think I can see enough to not crash into a hedge.
2: Well, that's all you need. That's minimum, though, isn't it? That's...

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7: 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My name is Rez. Today we'll be bringing you three songs from Ismail Saburi. These are Kochi Yarim, Hermir Eywe Hermir, and Runak. The first song I'm going to start by playing out to all your listeners at home is Kochi Yarim, which was sang by Ismail Saburi. I hope you enjoy it. Welcome to the show, everybody.

Hello there. Welcome back to the Kurdish Hour, live on ICR FM, your alternative radio station. My name is Rez. I hope you have enjoyed listening to Koci Yarim, Hermir Eywe Hermir, and Runak, which are all sung by Ismail Saburi. Alright, now time to tell you a little bit about the song of the week. He was from Iraqi Kurdistan. He was a singer from Iraqi Kurdistan. Unfortunately, very, very recently passed away. He had released over 20 albums, such as Yari Nazdar, which was produced in 1996,

station. I hope you have enjoyed listening to Amra Kamchakam, which was sung by the legendary Kurdish singer Hassan Zirek. Alright, so before we move on to the next song, may I say good afternoon to John D. Be sure to tune to his next show, same time, same place. His next breakfast show, same time, same place, from 7 a.m. till 9 a.m. So that's from 7 a.m. till 9 a.m. If you have any song requests for him, then please get in touch with his Facebook. He'll be more than happy to play out one for you for next week. Now we're going to go on to the next song. The next song that we're going to go on to right here. The next song that we're going to go on to right here is one that's sang by Rojin Kerimi. It's Sadal. I hope you enjoyed. Here it is.

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Welcome back to the Kurdish Hour, live on ICR FM, your alternative radio station. My name is Rez. I hope you have enjoyed listening to Sadil, which was sang by Rojin Kerimi. Alright, so before we move on to the next song, here's how you can get in touch with me in the studio. 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If you have Instagram installed in your smartphones, computers, and laptops, then you could visit at ICR105.7 to catch up on the latest vibes as well as how we, other efforts were getting up to our studio, as well as us present our shows and all the other kinds of whatnot. Now we're going to go on to the next song. Now the next song that we're going to go on to right here. Is one that's sang by. Mikhail. It's Hoazizim Hordalakam. I hope you enjoyed. Here it is.

Hello there. Welcome back to the Kurdish Hour live on ICR FM, your alternative radio station. I hope you have enjoyed listening to Ho Azizim Ho Dalakam, which was sang by Mikhail. Alright, so before we move on to the next song, don't forget you could always catch up on any of our latest shows that you missed out on the ICR UK app. It's available on Android and iOS and it is for free. 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So now we're going to go on to the next song. Now the next song that we're going to go on to right here is Ashqito, which was sang by Baran. I hope you enjoy it. Here it is.

Hello there. Welcome back to the Kurdish Hour, live on ICR FM, your alternative radio station. I hope you have enjoyed listening to Bara and he'd sang Ashqi Tur. Alright, so now we're going to go on to the next song now. The next song that we're going to go on to right here is one that's sang by Hussein Sherif. It's Mamashwani Kolnader. I hope you enjoyed it. Here it is.

Hello there. Welcome back to the Kurdish Hour, live on ICR FM, your alternative radio station. I hope you have enjoyed listening to Mama Shwani Kulnader, which was sang by Hussein Sherifi. Alright, so now we're going to go on to the next song. The time coming up is 14:40. Now the next song that we're going to go on to right here is one that's sang by Jalal Said. It's Ahai Ahai Birivan. I hope you enjoyed it. Here it is.

Hello, hello there. Welcome back to the Kurdish Hour, live on ICR FM, your alternative radio station. I hope you have enjoyed listening to Ahai Ahai Birivan, which was sung by Jalal Said. Alright, so now we're going to go on to the next song now. The next song that we're going to go on to right here is one that's sang by Karwan Hakimzadeh. It's Biwafa. I hope you enjoyed. Here it is.

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Welcome back to the Kurdish Hour live on Welcome back to the Kurdish Hour live on ICR FM, your alternative radio station. My name is Rez. I hope you have enjoyed listening to Biwafa, which was sung by Karwan Hakimzadeh. All right. So the time coming up is 14:46. Now the next song that we're going to go on to right here is Namzani, which was sang by Zakaria Abdullah. I hope you enjoyed. Here it is.

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Welcome back to the Kurdish Hour, live on ICR FM, your alternative radio station. My name is Rez. I hope you have enjoyed listening to Nemzani, which was sung by Zakaria Abdullah. All right. Now, the time coming up is 14:50. Now, the next song that we're going to go on to right here is one that's sang by Adnan Kerim. It's Zamani Firqat. I hope you enjoy it. Here it is.

Hello there. Welcome back to the Kurdish Hour, live on ICR FM, your alternative radio station. My name is Rez. I hope you have enjoyed listening to Adnan Karim Yitzhang Zamani Firkat. Alright, the time coming up is 14:56, and to all your listeners at home, and I'm afraid we've now reached the end of our show, so I'm going to leave you with one last song, and that last song and next song that we're going to go on to right here is Dim Dim. Be sure to tune to my next show, same time, same place, from 2 till 3 p.m. for more tastes in Kurdish songs, more statistics, and more details about the singers, other talents, as well as how they produce these songs. And the next song, the last song that we're going to go on to right here is Dim Dim, which is sang by Mohammed Mamli. I hope you enjoy it, and we'll see you next Tuesday. Ta-da!

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9: And think to yourself,

Right, testing. Testing 1, 2. Right. We are here. We are back again. We are. There's a no place like home with the. We're having one or two technical difficulties. Was it ever thus getting on air this morning? But here we are. James, how you been?

0: Bob Standard drama rather than musical, and then of course there's Hydraulic Society BDOS in Derry, which does Bob Standard plays.
1: Oh, and I soap nog one, and gelukkig.
0: Stage in Haverhill. I know of a few of the North Essex ones, Colchester Operatic and Braintree and Clacton both have a musical society, but as I say, it depends how it works out with my schedule, and in theory which would be the most convenient for me to get to, which would obviously in theory either be Sudbury or Bury St Edmunds, as I live in between the two.
2: Well, today we're doing a relatively new musical called Hadestown. Yes, so what's Hadestown about?
0: Well, I believe, of course, the Hades is the Greek reference to the devil. And this is basically a town that's the same name. Obviously, a town that is given that name for a reason, whether there's some sort of spiritualized thing to do with Hades, like a landmark or something that makes the town its name, or whether it's a superstition or whatever.
2: Right, so let's listen to a song from said musical. This is Road to Hell.

way the boy was touched.

0: There you go.
1: Whoa, that sounds really soul-y. And
0: yeah, it wouldn't be out of place on the Sinners soundtrack, would it?
1: Yeah, and they were talking about the railroad there, so
0: yes,
1: I would say that's probably the 1800s-ish, because they use the term railroad in the...
0: Well, yeah.
1: 1800s,
0: the actual story itself relates to the Greek gods, Greek mythology, and the specific gods, Orpheus and Euripides, and the relationship between them.
1: Yeah, and of course Hades is obviously the Greek version of the devil or Satan.
0: Yeah, well, hell was it was why it was called Road to Hell. Do we want another song?
1: Yeah,
0: this is Any Way the Wind Blows.

0: a hungry young girl, a runaway from everywhere she'd ever been. She was no stranger to the world, no stranger to the wind.
1: Weather ain't the way it was before. Ain't no spring or fall at all anymore.

0: son of a muse. And you know how those muses are. Sometimes they abandon you. And this poor boy, he wore his heart out on his sleeve. You might say he was naive to the ways of the world. But he had a way with words and a rhythm and a rhyme. And he sang just like a bird up on a line. And it ain't because I'm kind, but his mama was a friend of mine. And I like to hear him sing and his way of seeing things. So I took him underneath my wing. And that is where he stayed until one day.
1: Well, that caught us with our pants.
2: Yeah!
1: That was a bit abrupt, wasn't it? Anyway, the wind.
2: Yeah, about a runaway girl, obviously.
1: Yes, it certainly was. Hadestown, it says here, is a multi-award winning sung through stage musical.
2: Ah, so it's kind of like Les Mis, yeah.
1: With music, lyrics and book by singer-songwriter Anais Mitchell. It modernises two Greek myths, the tragic romance of Orpheus and Eurydice, alongside the rocky marriage of Hades and Persephone.
2: Ah, yes.
1: Transporting them to a Great Depression industrial underworld. So, yes, you were more or less right.
2: Yeah.
1: That's where the Road to Hell and all the railroad lyrics come
2: obviously
1: from.
2: Obviously very reminiscent of the US, because, of course, the railroad was what the Americans described their railways as, mostly in the pre-20th century era.
1: Yeah. Directed by Rachel Chavkin, the production infuses American folk music, New Orleans jazz, blues, and pop. So it's very much like Sinners.
2: Yeah.
1: In that regard. It won 8 Tony Awards in 2019, including Best Musical, as well as Grammy Awards for Best Musical Theatre.
2: So I wonder if it'll sell to this side of the pond, or whether it's already been here.
1: Yes, it's currently here.
2: Oh, cool.
1: Yeah, it's on the West End round right now. Shall we go into another song?
2: Yeah.
1: And whilst that song is playing, I'll get you the details and where you can see Hades Town in the West End. So what will we have? The Wedding Song?
2: Yeah, okay, let's go for that.
1: Okay.

0: the one you're working on. Spring will come again.
1: Yes.
0: Why don't you sing it then?
1: It isn't finished.

0: you do that?
1: I don't know. The song's not finished, though.
0: Even so, it can do this?

0: Right, there you go. That is the wedding song.
1: Yeah.
0: You can hear Ipswich bus station, bus station in full swing behind us. Because we've got the wind open.
1: We recently installed
0: a air con, and that's way too efficient, and it's noisy too. So we have to switch it off when we're recording shows or going live from studio. And the only way to do that is switch aircon off and open the window, and you're hearing the results. So fans of buses, of hustle and bustle, fill your boots. So we determined that Hadestown had come to the UK, was currently enjoying a run at the Lyric Theatre Hammersmith.
1: Oh, Hammersmith, yes.
0: It's still on. I do a Google search and go to the Lyric Theatre's website, and know that you can get dates and buy tickets there. So, yeah. Is this something you might like to go and see, James?
1: Yes, to be fair. Like I say, expand my knowledge of musicals much more apart from what I've personally starred in.
0: Yeah.
1: And, you know, what two things I have seen on the West End so far, which has been Wicked and Billy Elliot the musical. And I did see the touring version of Come From Away, which was at the Regent up here, and Amanda Henderson from Casualty was supposed to be in that, but of course she got killed off Casualty some few years ago, I think, because she was the nurse Robin.
0: So the fact she got killed off in Casualty, which is a TV series, precludes her from doing plays.
1: No, I think it might have been that she had another work, but she was one of the people we were supposed to see. And my dad's quite a fan of her. He says, "Oh, you know, she's pretty. I like her."
0: Okay.
1: Yeah.
0: What does your mum think of that? Your dad's crush.
1: Well, I think she had it on, because mum's more an avid viewer of a Casualty than we are.
0: Oh, right, okay.
1: And subjectively, mum agrees, you know, yeah, she's a lovely looking girl, because I suppose, although she's mildly weighty and what have you, I mean, she makes herself up quite well, and kind of like the auburn hair.
0: I see a picture of it now. Yeah, she's a very attractive lady. I could understand why your dad's heart would flutter on that. I often find this in long-established relationships or marriages. The partners let the other... It's okay to fancy one other famous person.
1: Yeah.
0: And my Dawn's is... she'll kill me for saying this. But Dawn's is Billy Ocean.
1: Ah.
0: It's Denzel Washington too, depending on which. She calls him Denzel or Idris Elba. Idris.
1: Yeah.
0: He's never Idris Elba, he's Idris. But her special guy is... Billy Ocean, and they don't know each other.
1: Cool.
0: So, Dawn's best friend, Bev, her dad, and Billy Ocean, worked together at Ford Car Factory Romford. Yeah, Dagenham, they first came over here from the West Indies.
1: Oh, cool.
0: And they stayed in touch, and every time Billy comes to town, which is on... he comes to Ipswich about once a year on average.
1: Oh, cool.
0: The family get invited, and Dawn's been several times, and she's one of her prized processions is Billy Ocean with his... arms around her. Mine is the wrestler Willow Nightingale. partly because she reminds me of a wrestling version of Dawn. So she's Willow Nightingale. Look her up. But yeah, I tend to find that with monogamous relationships.
1: Oh yeah,
0: you have one person you can fancy.
1: Yeah,
0: you have one free card.
1: Yeah, I mean, and you know, with regards to obviously to Amanda Henderson, and it's probably, I suppose, more the personality also that I think she's, as a real person, she's quite a bubbly person, and I think the character, so it kind of complements, you know, the fact that yes, she's a bigger girl, but she makes herself up well. She has the auburn hair, which is quite something to behold sometimes, and obviously the bubbly,
0: quite Celtic, isn't it?
1: Yeah, yes. The bubbly personality. Yeah.
0: So I have looked at the time, and yet again we are almost out of
1: it. Yes, as usual.
0: After the break, there will be another edition of "There's No Place Like Home." That will take you up to 4 o'clock. Whereupon, Rolly Arbon gets into his box of delights, and he mixes up a bowl of indie soup.
1: Yes.
0: Between 4 and 6 p.m. So plenty of reasons to stay tuned to ICR. We are going to play you out with another song from Hadestown, the musical, called Epic One. So until next time, I bid you adieu. And good night.
2: I don't know. It came to me as if I'd known it all along.
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1: Go on.
0: The lady loved him.
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3: 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The following programme is a repeat from a previous broadcast, meaning some information may be outdated and we will not be able to receive live interactions.
10: And think to yourself,

0: yes, we are again.
1: Another half hour of fun and frolics to your delectation. There's no place like home with me, Nick, and
0: me, him. James, of course.
1: Yes. So, James, how you have you been?
0: All right. Yeah, average sort of week as usual. You know, usual stuff.
1: White House going okay?
0: Yeah, you know. And like I say, still wait with bated breath on the theatre. So we'll just see, and as I said last time, I may need to go to alternate societies, I don't know yet.
1: Yeah, I mean, hopefully the situation will become clear in the near future.
0: Absolutely, because I've done it since I was 19 years old, and it has significantly improved the vocal level I had when singing prior to being
1: Well, I suppose it would.
0: Yeah. I mean, dancing hasn't got any better, admittedly.
1: You've still got two left feet.
0: Yeah.
1: Yeah. Yeah. We're deep in my dim and distant past when I was at junior school. Someone decided I was good at acting, but not so good at dancing.
0: Yeah.
1: So, yeah, there was that rather limited to me. So, most junior school plays required you to learn a dance routine, and there was me, like the star of the show. I just stood bolt upright on the stage while people danced around me.
0: But yeah, I mean, because it is a skill I want to keep now that I've had the experience to do it. I think it has improved my vocal level, although obviously classical singing is kind of majorly different to, like, you know, pop singing and all of that.
1: I could see you as a tenor.
0: Yeah, well, that's what I'm categorised as. That's what I was told I was when I first started Sudbury Musicals.
1: Your singing has improved, but your dancing has not.
0: No, well, I mean, as I say, that's partially due to the dyspraxia, so, you know, it's...
1: It sounds like a new BBC peak time reality show, teaching James to dance.
0: Well, just, I mean... And
1: think of the celebrity instructors they could bring in.
0: Yeah, I mean, it's actually quite strange, because my cousin is a professional ballroom dancer, and so was
1: Never knew that.
0: Yeah, and so was her husband, and they've teach.
1: Have they appeared on TV or do they?
0: No. Well, my cousin with her previous dance partner, they appeared on Strictly once.
1: Oh, right.
0: But that much for the limelight isn't really what my cousin Joanne wants particularly. Mm. They grew up fairly close to Ipswich, my two cousins, my cousin Joanne and my cousin Steve.
1: No doubt they studied at the Late Dance Academy.
0: Well, I mean, my cousin Steve went a completely different way because he was in the Marines. But yeah, they grew up in Nedging Tye up the hill from Bilderston, so not greatly far away from Ipswich.
1: Well, how long have I known you? It's got to be 9 or 15 years, and
0: I
1: never knew that about
0: years,
1: you. You are a gift that keeps on giving, James.
0: Yeah.
1: So on this episode, we are discussing the recent picture about Michael Jackson, simply named Michael.
0: Yeah.
1: Here's a trailer.
2: You're confident. You're strong. You're beautiful. You're the greatest of all time.
3: Let me tell you something. In this life, you're either a winner or you're a loser. Y'all want to work in a steel mill like me for the rest of your days?
4: No, sir.
3: Yeah, because I sure as hell don't. Y'all willing to fight for it?
4: Yes, sir.
3: I need to hear you a little louder. Y'all willing to fight for it?
4: Yes, sir.
5: Ready whenever you are, Michael.
6: Do you know what I'm after?
7: You want to be the biggest star in the world?
3: We need to capitalize
7: for Michael's success. Because the Jackson family is the brand. That's our Coca-Cola. And we need to start selling. So
8: I'm planning an international tour. This is just the beginning.
9: I need to think.
7: I told you what to think.
9: I love my family, but I just want to do my own thing. I just have all these ideas in my head. Just got to get them out.
10: And do it, Michael. Not a little boy anymore.
11: People always told me, be careful what you do.
12: Michael, I knew you were different the moment you were born. You have a very special life, too.
11: And Papa always told me, be careful who you love.
12: I believe music could change the world.
13: Spread love,
12: joy, and peace. That is what I want the world to feel. Magic.

0: Right, so Michael the Musical. Yes! I've seen it, you haven't. Well, Michael the Musical, Michael the Movie. I've seen it, you haven't.
1: Well, there is the MJ the Musical anyway on stage. But
0: yeah, but this was rather different. This was meant to be a biopic. And it met with mixed reviews, I think it's fair to say.
1: Yes.
0: Because they... there was a large white elephant in the room totally ignored.
1: Yes, and obviously the controversies and the accusations around him.
0: Yes, and the critics were quite savage on that point. Yeah. But, you know, Michael Jackson, at the end of the day, is a generational talent.
1: Yeah.
0: And are you going to just enjoy his music?
1: And it's fair to say he was a very troubled person, despite being the most famous man in the world and the most talented man in the world. He was a very troubled individual.
0: But, you know, at the time when the allegations came out all those years ago and there was a huge deal of controversy about him, I stopped playing his music, and me being a soul music fan, I had a predilection towards his music. But over time, you can't deny the talent or the quality of the music, can you? But do you choose to separate his art from his personality?
1: Yeah.
0: Or do you concentrate on his personality? It's a deep, dark question. But it was an enjoyable film, which focused on his music more and to some extent on his troubled childhood.
1: Well, yeah, that would be obvious.
0: And he grew up, I forget how many family members, we know them all basically, they've all become singers in their own right.
1: I think it's his nephew that portrays him in this.
0: Jeff R. Jackson is Jermaine's son.
1: Ah!
0: And he was a breakout star in this. If he doesn't get nominated for an Oscar or something, I don't know what to think, because he was excellent. And also the actor who portrayed Coleman Domingo as Joseph Jackson.
1: Yes, because I would assume obviously the actual parents of Michael Jackson would be dead and gone now.
0: Yeah, I think his mum's still around. His mum...
1: Gosh, how old is she?
0: I don't know. Let's find out.
1: Yeah.
0: Live on the radio.
1: But she'd be talking very later years, I mean...
0: Yeah, Catherine Jackson and... bear with me.
1: Yeah.
0: Catherine Jackson, maiden name Skuse, born... Oh, what? Yeah, she's still around, because she was born 1930. She's nearly 100.
1: Wow.
0: 96. And she was portrayed in the film by an actress called Nia Long, who I know from other things, and she was seen as very supportive, as opposed to his father, who came across as a bit of a monster.
1: Yeah, well, that is true fact, that he was a bit of an awful man.
0: Yeah, it doesn't help, nothing against the particular religious sect they were involved in, but it doesn't help that they were a family of entertainers, largely thrust into a secular world while they were strict Jehovah's Witnesses.
1: That couldn't have
0: been easy.
1: No.
0: But there are parallels between this and the film about the Williams sisters.
1: Yeah.
0: With King Richard, with their father Richard.
1: Yes.
0: Richard Williams. And he was driven to push the girls beyond their limits to be the best that they could be. And Joseph Jackson was a bit like that as well. Yeah. He took things way too far.
1: Oh, absolutely.
0: He asserted dominance over his family. He controlled all their bank accounts, all their business affairs. And Michael, in the film, eventually sacked him.
1: Really?
0: He stood up to him.
1: Oh, gosh.
0: That was a scene and a half. So we're talking about Michael Jackson, you know, a film about him. So, but he was best known for his music. So let's have some. This is Thriller. I think you might have heard this before.
1: Oh, yes, absolutely.

0: There you go. Very the immortal voice of Vincent Price.
1: Yes.
0: On Thriller. And what an iconic video that was.
1: Yeah.
0: It part of the subject matter of the film was Michael breaking out as a solo pop star.
1: Yeah.
0: And how much difficulty he had getting onto MTV.
1: Yeah.
0: And his manager at the time basically phoned up the head of MTV and said, right, Mike Myers' character, Mike Myers played Walter Yankov, the president of CBS Records.
1: Wow.
0: And in one scene, he had Michael in his office complaining about he wasn't getting any airplay on MTV.
1: Wow.
0: And
1: music television, of course, yeah, originally.
0: Walter Yankov putting a call to the head of MTV, and he threatened him, unless you play Billie Jean all day, every day, I'm president of CBS Records. And he listed off a few of the artists. Well, there, I'll pull them from it. Unless you do what I want, I will pull all my artists from MTV. Then guess what? There won't be an MTV because you won't have enough videos. So that's how Michael got onto MTV. And in fact, he was one of the very few black artists to feature on MTV in its early years.
1: Wow.
0: I think Tina Turner was the other one.
1: Yeah, yeah.
0: But yeah, something, that's another argument for another day, but something,
1: yes,
0: could be said about MTV's racial ethos.
1: Yeah.
0: Of course, it's no longer in existence, the original MTV. It's switched it off last month.
1: Did they? Because it was like reality TV, I believe.
0: Well, they're still doing the reality TV series under My Super Sweet 16.
1: Oh, yeah.
0: Teenaged and Pregnant and shows of that ilk, under a different banner. And they have developed all these specialist music channels, like the hip hop R&B one. It's called MTV Bass, I think. They have a rock channel, MTV Rocks, so yeah, that's the way that's gone. So part of the subject matter of the film was the absolute tragedy of Michael's growing up.
1: Yeah, absolutely.
0: And you can well understand why he came obsessed with the collecting animals.
1: Yeah.
0: Because he felt that animals, unlike other adults, didn't judge him.
1: Yeah.
0: And he claimed there was his friends, much to the chagrin of his family. In one scene, he went to, the other thing he had a big obsession with was toys.
1: Yeah.
0: He was a toy collector, and he used to go,
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This is Ipswich Community Radio. Hello and welcome to an Indie Soup special. Yes, nothing says that I'm going on holiday in a couple of months' time than what many would consider a filler show. But no, I would not treat my loyal listeners in that way, obviously. But this particular programme is focusing on that period between 2001 and 2009, which many refer to as the noughties, but not me, just because I hate the term noughties. So I'm not sure. During the course of this show, I'll probably refer to it as the zeros or the period between 2001 and 2009. Anyway, kicking off today's show was Franz Ferdinand and Take Me Out, which was one of the best-known tracks probably from the middle part of that decade. It came from their debut album called Franz Ferdinand, which was released in 2004. So remember, if you want to follow the show, you can find me on Instagram at IndieSoupICR. There's also a Mixcloud page. So if you want to catch up with previous shows, you can find it on www.mixcloud.com/IndieSoup. Right, coming up next, this is a bit of an obscure track. You've probably never heard it before, but it's always good to tune your ears to something new. So coming up now, this is The Killers.

First up was The Killers and Mr. Brightside, I believe that track was called. It was taken from their debut album, Hot Fuss, which was released back in 2004. And it was arguably one of the biggest tracks of the decade. I probably don't need to tell you that. It was used to hideous effect in the film The Holiday, where Cameron Diaz inexplicably sings Mr. Brightside in a Cockney accent for reasons I don't really understand. Horrible. To be honest, it's not a film I enjoy, but it's one that for some reason used to be on when I was in a shared household. It used to be on constantly. It's like, I don't know why, my housemate absolutely loved that film. But anyway, following The Killers was Air Traffic and Shooting Star, taken from their 2007 album Fractured Life. So they're a band that they very much sort of touted as the next big sort of indie thing towards the end of that decade. I actually saw them at Latitude in 2007 in one of the smaller tents, but there was quite a big following there. I mean, I hadn't heard of them before wandering into the tent, but they were clearly sort of had a following already, and it was very much a piano-led sound, and even the band themselves appeared to be sort of surprised by the reaction they were getting from the crowd. Sadly, the band never released another album and sort of drifted off in the end, somewhat, I guess, sort of usurped by another piano-led band, Scouting for Girls, who were considerably more commercially successful. They came out around the same time. I suppose their songs were slightly more commercially sort of palatable, I guess, is what the best word is. But yeah, it was a bit of a shame because I think Air Traffic potentially had a chance there, but I think because they were so similar in ways to Scouting for Girls, they ended up sort of disappearing into obscurity in the end. I think they're very popular in sort of like Europe as well, but yeah, for some reason they didn't quite ever achieve the success they potentially could have done over here. So right, that's what you need to know about Air Traffic if you don't remember the band. And I think, like I say, they were one of these bands that are sort of quite forgotten about now. But anyway, let's next have a band which are actually named after a South African football team, so I'll let you guess what that is.

This is Indie Soup, Zero Special. I'm still struggling to find a term for 2001 to 2009. I'm just refusing to say noughties. Anyway, that was The Thrills and Whatever Happened to Corey Haim from 2004. So what did happen to Corey Haim? So unfortunately, it's not a particularly happy story. I mean, despite the fact that he was a huge star in the mid to late 80s, starring in films such as The Lost Boys, Haim struggled to break away from the teen heartthrob image, and his career diminished in the 90s. He unfortunately fell into substance abuse and passed away at the age of just 38 back in 2010. Before The Thrills was The Kaiser Chiefs and Modern Way from their 2005 album Employment. They are indeed named after a South African football team who was the first team of Leeds captain Lucas Radebe, which the band supported. South African football was actually shown on Channel 5 for a period in the, I guess, late 90s. I definitely remember watching it when I was a student. It was on about midnight, so it was quite a good viewing hour for students. To be honest, I don't seem to remember the quality of football being that great, and the quality of officiating was particularly poor. The understanding of offside was definitely something that was missed out in South African referee training back in those times. Right, coming up now, so we now have a bit of electronica for you, because it wasn't all guitar based back in that period. So here are the

This is NDC Zero Special, I guess I'm calling it, focusing on the period between 2001 and 2009. Another great period in indie music. Again, like the 90s, reaching its commercial peak around the middle of the decade, and then slowly drifting off to be usurped by other things in popularity by 2010. So first up you heard the XX and Heart Skip the Beat, which was followed by the Wombats and Moving to New York, and finally that was Beirut and Elephant Gun from their 2007 album The Gulick Orchestra. Coming up next is another band I have seen at Latitude. I'm sure I might not be the last time I say that during this show. So coming up now, this is White Lies.

First up was White Lies and Farewell to the Fairground, which I saw, who I actually saw at Latitude in 2008. So for those who are unfamiliar, Latitude is a music festival which takes place in Suffolk every year around July. And yes, it's a sort of 3-day festival. I'm just thinking, I keep saying Latitude, and there may be people listening, maybe abroad, who have not heard of that festival. So that was followed by Jane's Addiction, and Just Because, from their 2003 album Stray. So Jane's Addiction are one of those bands that have sort of broken up and got together several times in the last couple of decades. Their last foray into reuniting resulted in the lead singer Perry Farrell and the lead guitarist Dave Navarro having a fight in the middle of a song on stage, which inevitably ended up cancelling the reunion tour, as I suppose it probably would. I'm sure tensions were quite high following that incident. So coming up now on Indie Soup, this is The White Stripes.

This is Indie Soup. First up was the White Stripes and Seven Nation Army from their 2003 album Elephant, and it's followed by Stereophonics and Dakota. I actually saw Stereophonics at Alexandra Palace in 2005. For some reason, my memory plays tricks, and I thought it was in the summer, but I actually did check this out. It's actually a week before Christmas. It's sort of weird how your memory plays tricks like that, isn't it? I just remember it being really hot for some reason. But anyway, my girlfriend at the time actually lost our original tickets and had to buy a few more. Had to buy more at a few days' notice. It was a bit surprised it wasn't a sellout. I don't know if it's because it was close to Christmas or what, but considering their first number one, Dakota, had been released earlier in the year, we managed to get more tickets, which was a bit of a surprise. The gig was actually really good. I remember they were supported by the Subways, which I have played on the show before, who were a good band as well, but didn't have huge commercial success. I think they had a few top 40 hits, but they're quite often support acts of bands around the sort of mid-noughties. So one memory from the gig, though, there was a cameraman on stage who presumably was filming a documentary, you know, a video of the gig, and he was basically an additional member of the band, and he was sort of singing along as the Stereophonics performed, which looks a bit strange looking back. But anyway, we're going to play some more tracks from this period, 2001-2009. So coming up now, this is Snow Patrol.

Patrol, which was followed by Sea Power and Waving Flags. Then we had the Fratellis and Henrietta, and finally that was the Maccabees and Pelican. So this is a special focused on the decade of 2001 to 2009. So coming up next, here's another track from the decade. This is the Cortinas.

Good to be on, and John there with Young Folks. I'm sure it was used on adverts around the period when that was popular, and before that was the Cortinas and Not 19 Forever. So nowadays this era of indie commercial success is not necessarily remembered as fondly by music critics as perhaps people who were there at the time, with the term landfill indie being used to describe the succession of mainly British indie acts, which dominated the charts in the mid-2000s through to the early 2010s. The term was coined by journalist Andrew Harrison to describe the acts who he felt were uninspired and formulaic. This era has been spoofed by Instagram creators the Nonstick Pans, who are actually worth following, by the way, so it's worth checking out some of the stuff they did. Anyway, coming up now, this is Keane.

There was Razor Light and In the Morning, which followed Keen and Everybody's Changing. They weren't probably two of my favourite bands of the era, but they are very representative of probably what was coming out of the English or the British music scene, during the period between 2001 and 2009. This is a special commemorating that era in indie music. Coming up next, here's another song from the middle of that era. This is The Dirty Pretty Things.

This is ICRFM, and that was the Pigeon Detectives, and I Found Out from their 2006 album Wait For Me. Before that was Dirty Pretty Things and Bang Bang You're Dead and Electric Six and Danger High Voltage, featuring the vocals of Jack White from the White Stripes. Right, coming up now, this

There was Editors and Smoke and an End Has a Start, and before that was Band of Horses and Is There a Ghost? So if you're listening on Tuesday night or Tuesday afternoon, let me just go through what else you can enjoy on ICR FM this evening. So coming up next at 6 is Muntjac and Magpie. Then at 7, David goes through an hour of album tracks on Off the Record. At 8 p.m. is Dancing to Stockhausen, some jazz with Graham. Then 9 o'clock is Common Frequencies. Then finally at 10 p.m. Tommy Lambert will be here with his crazy Tuesday nights, taking you in to early Wednesday morning. Right, coming up next, this is Maximo Park. If I can find the cursor on my laptop, here we go.

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3: 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I'm David and I'll be playing you some top drawer offshore sounds. 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
13: Thanks to Rolly for the previous 2 hours with the Indie Sleep Show. And hello and welcome to this week's Jack and Magpie. This is a shared slot between myself, John and Dave from Chat and Tunes, where we take alternate weeks to take you on a little musical journey. This week, Muntjac high BPM things, so think drum bass and drum bass influenced subgenres. The music today will span 30 years, oldest being from 1995 and the newest up to 2025. And this little joyous jungle in the background here, this is Don't Tell Me. This is by Mark Paradinas, and this is him as Musique on his own Planet Mew label from 2022.

And this is Daniel Avery with Digital Rain. This is out on Fabric Records from 2024. And Daniel makes music, all different types of tempos, and he's one of the new breed of, I think he is British, electronic music producers. Look out for Daniel.

This moody sub bass dubstep type thing coming in here. This is going to be The Barons. So this is by a collective called 4625, and this is the first release, the 001 release from 2018 on 4625 Records.

And this is another moody dubstep-like thing. This is Punisher, the Loafer SE25 remix. This is by Pinch. They're taken from the 200 compilation on Planet Mu. This is from 2007.

And this is something a little lighter. This is Joby. This is the Kareem Ali remix of Joby by Seb Wildblood. This is on All My Thoughts Records from 2022.

Okay, these next three are all classics from Atmospheric Drum Bass, and this kicks off here with the Alex Rees remix of The Flow by Model 500 on RNS Records. This is from 1995.

Okay, we're going to move forward 3 decades from 95. This brings us right up to 2025. And this is Tangs by Bicep. This came out on Chroma Records. This is Chroma 008 2025.

0: 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It's nearly this time.
1: And this minimal autonomic style is Luxy and Skeptical with Ancients. This came out on Cylon Records in 2013.

Okay, I'm going to say goodbye here. So this is the end of the Muntjac High BPM drum bass show kind of thing. Dave, till next week. Tune in, same time, same place. 6 o'clock Tuesdays, that'll be Dave's Magpie Show. I'll be back in 2 weeks' time, and I think I'm going to do some 1980s. Keep it locked to ICR for Off The Record, coming up at 7, and my last track just coming in here, you can hear. This is The Plan That Cannot Fail. This is by London Electricity. This came out on Hospital Records 2011.

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Hello and welcome to another episode of Off the Record with me, David, here on ICRFM. And we're going to start the show today. I'm going all hippie on you for a couple of tracks. This is Buffalo Springfield coming up now and a track called Bluebird.

Buffalo Springfield there and Bluebird. Right now, of a similar ilk, this is Crosby, Stills and Nash and Marrakesh Express.

Crosby, Stills and Nash there, and Marrakesh Express. I think it must have been all that hot weather last week made me think of that one. Okay, now to South London. Three tracks from three South Londoners. Starting with this one, this is Loyal Khan, who's actually singing about North East London, and a track called Homerton, or maybe Omerton.

0: My dad told me this one thing, and it's very true. He said, sometimes, he said, the parents need their kids more than the kids need the parents.
1: That is a gorgeous song. Some of that music in there, wow, wonderful. Anyway, here's Jay Gray and a very short track called There's 13.

Green Tea Peng there, and a track called Ding-a-Ling. And okay, so we've had three London tracks. Let's go for the girl group now. This is the Southern Bells and Dum Dum Diddy.

Yeah, there we go. That's our girl group song, The Southern Belles and Dum Dum Diddy. And in a similar vein, actually, this is Chuck Berry's Sweet Little 16.

That's a bit of rock and roll there. Chuck Berry, Sweet Little 16. I saw him live once a long, long time ago now. Anyway, here's a bit more up to date. Noah Kahan, and this track is called Caves. Comes from an album called I Was, I Am.

0: Caves.
1: That's Noah Cohen, and that was the title, Caves. Now, from their first album, this is Phoebe Rings and a track called Not a Necessity.

Phoebe Rings, that's lovely. Not a Necessity, it's called. And going back in time a little bit now, from an album called More Adventurous, this is Rilo Kiley and Portions for Foxes.

Righto, Kylie, portions for Foxes, music for warm summer evenings. And I was listening to a version of La Vie en Rose the other day in French, and I suddenly thought of this one by Cyndi Lauper, which I've got on CD. So let's give it a go. La Vie en Rose, Cyndi Lauper from an album called At Last.

Okay, that's a band called The Pretty Reckless. They're from New York City, and that one was called Love Me. And now to somebody who these days lives in Belgium, I believe. His name is Tucker Zimmerman, and this one also features Big Thief. It's called Lorelei.

featuring Big Thief. That's Tucker Zimmerman and a track called Lorelei. Now, Tucker did actually collaborate with David Bowie, who's our last artist today. So I'll say goodbye. Thanks very much for listening. This is David Bowie with Teenage.

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0: Hang on a minute, I've got some notes on the back of an envelope here. 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I'm David and I'll be playing you some top drawer offshore sounds. The Rest of the World show, the show that's much cooler than its presenter.
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8: Good evening, welcome to ICR, and in particular, you're dancing to Stockhausen again, a show which goes through the gamut of musical styles and genres and all in between. Some you might like, some you might actually hate. I place all of the stuff I can find that I feel is interesting, but even I don't like it all, but someone must, otherwise no one would sell anything, would they? This particular album I find very pleasant indeed. This is an album called Future Quiet by Moby, released this year, 23 albums into his career, and to cut it short, because it's a long album, to cut my talking short, it's basically a reworking of basically all the albums throughout his career. Very much piano based, and I think very lovely, so I'm not going to keep talking. This is the brand new album from Moby. It features guest stars. The opening track is called When It's Cold, I'd Like to Die. In this weather, enjoy.

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There was pain, and there was hope. There were bright signs of love. This was never meant for us. All the years left us broke.

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How lost when we walked into the stars. Oh, this was never meant for us. This was never meant for us.

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5: 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I'm David, and I'll be playing you some top drawer offshore sounds. 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

0: Is it recording yet? Cool, alright. Hello and welcome to Outburst, part of Common Frequencies, a collaboration between Future Female Society, Aspire Black Suffolk, The Hive, and us here at Outreach Youth. We're back with part two of our prize special for 2026. I'm Charlie, and on our last show we heard from Jesse Coburn at Brandon Pride about the importance of celebrating Pride in our local communities. Today we're taking you right into the heart of the event, where Outreach Youth has a stall and spoke to attendees, organisers and supporters to find out what Pride means to them and why events like Brandon Pride matter.
1: I'm Zaya, and we'll also be looking back at Outreach Youth's 20th birthday party, where we celebrated two decades of supporting LGBTQ young people across Suffolk. During the celebrations, we caught up with young people, trustees, volunteers and supporters to hear their stories, memories and reflections on what Pride means to them.
0: So stay with us as we continue celebrating Pride Month, sharing voices from across our community and marking 20 years of Outreach Youth.
1: Let's kick things off with some music. Charlie, what song do you want to start us off with?
0: My song is Daisies by Justin Bieber.
1: Great choice, Charlie. 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Here's Daisies by Justin Bieber.

0: Hi there, I'm at Brandon Pride, and who are we here with today?
1: I'm Larissa Watson, and I'm from Brandon.
0: Nice.
2: I'm Katrina Hampton, I'm from Brandon.
0: Lovely to meet you both, and, well, how are you finding the event so far?
1: It's very nice, it's nice community spirit, and we're just here to enjoy the afternoon, listen to some good music and have some fun.
0: Great.
2: Lots of stalls, lots of things for the children to do, food stalls also, music, just here to have a good time.
0: And what does Pride mean to you two?
1: Well, Pride to me means everyone should be inclusive, love is love, and everyone should just love each other and get on. It doesn't matter who or what you are, just love each other and just be happy and enjoy life.
2: Everyone's who they are.
0: And
2: you just accept everyone, they're all human, and you love who you love at the end of the day.
0: Yeah, thank you very much, guys.
2: Thank
0: Cheers.
2: You.
0: Hello, Sue.
3: I'm the vice chair.
0: Very nice. And can you tell us a bit about your organisation and what they do?
3: Yep, we formed Brandon Pride 3 years ago because we felt there was a need for people to have representation locally, and especially young people, for somewhere for them to go to find information, to feel that they belong to the community. And I think that's the most important thing, that everybody feels that they belong and have a place.
0: Absolutely.
3: And can be themselves.
0: Yeah. And what is it important for you to be at Brandon Pride today?
3: I'm an ally, and I feel that we should encourage people to be allies, as well as encouraging people from the LGBT community, because without that, we can't spread the word that Pride's for everybody and not just for the queer community.
0: Absolutely. And the last one is, what makes you proud this year about the whole event and what's going on?
3: It's just seeing how much it means to people that are coming here, really, and that we've got so many people here, some for the first time, some have come every year, and you know, there's so many children here, so those people that say that Pride isn't for children, it should be kept from them, just look around you, there's so many children here, and it's a family event.
0: And looking around, I'm seeing some magnificent stalls and stands, and I'm here with Jessie, who's the chair of Brandon Pride, and could you tell me a bit about what's going on and some of these stalls?
4: So we've got loads of stalls here. We've got local traders, we've got crafters, we've got people with information sharing it with the people here, which is amazing. We've got food stalls, ice cream, cocktails, so it's all going off today.
0: Absolutely. And with Brandon Pride, obviously setting up's a hard job in itself. How's that gone today?
4: Yeah, you should know as well, because you were here setting up too, and the wind has been crazy.
0: Absolutely.
4: But everyone's persevered, everyone's got what they need, and now we're just literally, I can see all of these flags now just waving in the wind, and it just looks perfect.
0: It does. What are you most proud of this year for Brandon Pride?
4: I think just looking around, the turnout, I would say, is probably double what it was last year. It is amazing just to see so many smiling faces, laughing, paint, powder everywhere, because we had a rainbow colour on earlier, which was brilliant. They've got rainbows on their cheeks, medals on their chests. It just looks so nice.
0: And finally, in three words, could you describe what Brandon Pride is?
4: Three words. Brandon Pride. I guess like one of the obvious ones is community, like, which you can definitely see as we're looking around. Colourful, because of the paint powder from our run. And what's another one? Gay?
3: Yeah, gay.
0: Thank you very much for talking to us today. It's been great.
4: No, you're so welcome. Thank you for chatting with us
0: no
4: and
0: worries.
4: For being here. We love you guys so much.
0: Thank you very much.
5: Hi, my name's Lorraine, and I'm here representing Bury St Edmunds Pride, and we agreed to volunteer here to support and help Brandon Pride for the day.
0: And I heard you were at Bury Pride last week, and tell me a bit how that was like.
5: It was absolutely awesome. It completely blew our minds. We'd got no idea how many people were going to turn up when we were organising it. We've kind of had some figures in our head. Last year we knew we'd got 200, so we thought, great, if we get 200 again, that'd be fantastic. We estimated we had over 500 people
0: through. That's a lot.
5: And we had some amazing stories, absolutely amazing stories on the day, of people actually coming out, ripping the Band-Aid off on the day, which was fantastic.
0: Amazing. And what inspired you to get involved with Brandon Pride today?
5: So what we decided last year when we were really pushing with Bury St Edmunds Pride is that what we wanted to do was to actually team up with some local prides and we'd work together. So we've been working with Jessie and with Sue. Jessie's the chair from here and Sue's on the committee. And so what we're going to try and do is do some kind of collabs as well. So maybe some wellbeing walks and that kind of thing. But ultimately, support each other because these things can be really, really difficult. Absolutely. And really exhausting as well.
0: And lastly, what are you most proud about of Pride and Pride today?
5: The community, everybody coming together. For us, being really, really rural, even Bury St Edmunds, yeah, it's rural. Mm. We need allyship. We can't do this without the allies.
0: Absolutely,
5: yeah, we absolutely need. As far as I'm concerned, they're within the queue from the LGBTQIA. They're fundamental. And to see something like this, that so many people have actually come together and actually saying, you know what, you're okay, you're right. Yeah, we're here and we'll support
0: absolutely.
5: Everybody from the community. Yeah. Which is important.
0: Thank you very much. Cheers.
5: Thank you. Lovely chatting to you.
0: Lovely chatting to you too. Thank you very much.
5: Cheers.

So that was Omar Apollo with Less of You. We had an amazing time at Brandon Pride and want to say a huge thank you to everyone who stopped by our stall, shared their stories and celebrated with us. It was fantastic to see so many

0: I'm here at the 20th anniversary outreach party. Who am I here with today?
1: My name is Cad Taylor. I come from the Hive Community Project in Ipswich and also work at Radio Suffolk actually as well.
0: Nice. And what do you do?
1: Well, the Hive is a social and community project, and it is for everyone, and we're really passionate about that. It's not a siloed this group or that group. It's a social space where everyone can come together. We celebrate who we are. It's about people belonging in a space. We have social sessions, we have events, we do have a sewing group. We try to go out and about. We're looking to do some food projects and some nature stuff. So it's all about taking people into spaces, people being comfortable. We've just done a film actually with Dance East, if you know that organisation, and we did that was new for us to do a big, beautiful, creative film project. So we do whatever's going on, really.
0: Great. And as you said, you're from the Hive. What type of organisation is that, and like, what do they do?
1: Yeah, so the Hive is a community interest company. It's like a slightly different word for basically means charity.
0: Yeah.
1: And honestly, we were a building. For 4.5 years, we had a space on Norwich Road, which is like the most diverse street in Suffolk. We're really proud of that. Our landlord sold the building, which is a bit annoying. So we're now we're nomadic. We were in AMP Studios, which we loved. We were the other day with a mansion. We've been in community gardens. We try to go take people to different places now because we don't have a specific home. But actually, and it's the summer, so that's kind of paid off for us. Whilst we say that, I should say to you and your colleagues, we found a new home at Tower Street. So the Hive looks like it's folding in very close to outreach, actually.
0: And my last question for you, what does Pride mean to you?
1: Pride means to me, going back to the word belonging, people being exactly who they are and what they want to be and being that in the space that they live. And everyone deserves that. My heart is a flaming fireball of social justice, and that could mean anything. And with the context of Pride, it's about celebrating who you are and everyone around you and allies, making sure that you are safe in that space and just absolutely vibing that. Yeah. And if there's ever a moment where people don't feel that sense of the pride, then it's our job as exterior allies and friends to make sure that we put everyone in a position where they're living their best life.

0: Hi, I'm here at the 20th anniversary of Outreach. And who am I here with today?
1: You're here with George Clark. And I am a trustee, one of the trustees of this brilliant charity. And very happy to be here. It's been a good time.
0: Yeah, it has. And tell me a bit about what you do as your role in all of this.
1: As a trustee, and I'm quite new to it, I used to be a youth worker with Outreach. I work with, I think there's 8 of us, and we oversee that everything in the charity is working really well. We tell Andy and Isaiah we appreciate them because they're doing an amazing job, as well as all the other guys who work within Outreach. We just keep it going, source funding, make sure money's going where it needs to go, make sure that things are planned and put into place. That's an amazing team.
0: Yeah. And as you said, you're a trustee.
1: Yep.
0: Are you a certain organisation, or are you just like a
1: I am just an
0: person?
1: Outreach youth trustee.
0: That's amazing. And my last question is, what does pride mean to you?
1: Pride. Well, it's about being proud of who you are and not being afraid of being who you are. I spent a long time being uncomfortable with who I am. Back in the dark ages, like Andy. In the 80s and 90s, it was very difficult to be gay, and especially at school. Now, completely different, a bit tricky in its own way. So it's pride to me is being who you want to be without hurting anybody else and being proud of who you are.
0: Absolutely. Wow. Thank you very much.
1: And you're very welcome.
0: Thank you very much.
1: Thank you.
0: Cheers.
2: Hi there, my name's Ruth. I am a trustee here at Outreach Youth. I'm their newest one. I also work at Ipswich Academy as a head of year and a teacher.
0: Amazing. And what other things do you do?
2: What other things I do? In my spare time?
0: Yeah, what your job consists of.
2: So in my spare time, I'm a netball umpire. That's probably my biggest thing, other than, of course, being a mum to a incredible human, James, who accesses the Outreach Youth Service. Part of my job is around pastoral behaviour, working with students to ensure that they get their best opportunity and they are their best person that they can be.
0: And from the organisations you said you came from, and what type of things do they do?
2: So I think, if I'm honest, schools are always a little bit scared to get involved in LGBTQ because I think they're worried that parents aren't on board with their child's journey, and so they don't want to be the people that are kind of pushing a like turning people gay.
0: Yeah.
2: And I think that for me, that's one of my most important pledges to Outreach Youth as a trustee, is to widen that opportunity. Within school, we celebrate people's authentication, like them being authentic to themselves, whatever that may be. And so for me, my focus is always giving them that opportunity to have that space and to feel safe in that space.
0: And finally, what does pride mean to you?
2: So we recently looked at this at school, and the opposite of pride is shame. And so for me, pride is about being able to have the safe space to be your authentic self, to have space and safety to discover what that is, what that looks like, and who you want to be through no pressure of anybody else, just being able to have that safe space to explore yourself, discover yourself, and once you know who you are, and that doesn't have to be an instant thing, that can be something that grows and changes over time, but once you have that, to be able to say I am who I am and I'm proud of who I am, and I intend to live the life that I should have and I want to have. And as far as I'm concerned, as long as you work hard and you're kind, I think anything else goes.
0: Yeah, absolutely. Well, thank you very much for your time.
2: No problem.
0: That's all for me at the moment.
2: Thanks so much.
0: You.

0: Who am I here with today?
1: I'm Anne Jo Joseph.
0: Amazing. And tell me a bit about yourself and what do you do?
1: I'm a radio presenter, I'm a DJ, and I'm a community worker.
0: Amazing. And are you a part of any organisations around outreach or less around organisations?
1: Yeah, we share our building with Outreach Youth for Future Female Society. Amazing. And we do our Girls Where You At group in the outreach room, which Amazing. We're very grateful for. And I love Andy. I was part of Soul with Isaiah a couple of years ago at The Hive. So yeah, it means a lot to me.
0: Amazing. And my last question is, what does pride mean to you?
1: Pride is everything. Pride is, accepting who you are, being able to live your authentic life authentically. It means being distracted by all the queer people walking past this interview. It means being comfortable in realizing that you might not be the same as everyone else, but who you are the same as, you will eventually find your people and be able to accept that you can live your life to the fullest as you wish to.
0: Absolutely. Well, thank you very much for your time.
1: Thank you.
0: That's all we need, really.
1: Thank you.
2: Next up on the show, we took our CEO and a young person from the Soul Project over to Sizewell C to meet a member of their Pride Network and learn more about LGBTQ inclusion in the organisation. During the visit, we spoke to Michael High, a sustainability specialist at Sizewell C and chair of the Pride Network. He shared insights into the network's work, the importance of visibility in the workplace, and how Sizewell C is creating a culture where everyone can be themselves. We'll hear that interview in just a moment, but first let's break things up with another track.

0: Hello, I'm Gu, any pronouns, and today we're sat here at the Sizewell Sea Centre with...
1: Michael, hi, he, him, and I'm a sustainability specialist at Sizewell Sea and part of the Pride Network.
0: Hello Michael, it's lovely to meet you and I'm really interested to find out more about you and your role at Sizewell Sea. So let's warm up with some quick questions. How would your friends describe you?
1: So my friends would probably describe me as hardworking, too hardworking. I think I'm a reliable friend, so I think I try to deliver on what I say I'm going to do. So I think words mean a lot, and I think I always turn up when I say I'm going to turn up. And probably the third thing would be caring. So I think I really care about people in general and kind of social justice, equality, and just making sure that things are equal. Just care about people and the planet.
0: What did you want to be growing up? Like, did you always know that this was going to be like the job path that you would follow or something else?
1: Yeah, so growing up, I think I really enjoyed the sciences. So I enjoyed maths, biology, physics, chemistry. And I think I thought I wanted to be a dentist. And then my mum got a job as an admin assistant and orthodontist. And I could see that the role wasn't very glamorous. So I decided not to be a dentist and instead pursue something related to climate change. And then when I was leaving high school, I chose to do chemical engineering because I thought it would unlock the most potential kind of job opportunities post-university and help me get into sustainability. So I didn't really have a specific career in mind, just the kind of area I wanted to get into.
0: Okay. You mentioned school and like being more into the STEM subjects. What would you say you were like at school?
1: I was very nerdy. Yeah, I was probably a bit quieter. I think, yeah, I didn't come out in my first school. So after GCSEs, my school, it was kind of not a great school. They kind of targeted for Cs and then they just didn't offer the sciences after results day in GCSE. So I had to quickly find a new school to go to. And then I went to my sixth form college. That was a much better school. And I was able to come out. And so I think there I was much more authentically myself. So you kind of have two different parts of me, one at the first school, one at the second. And also at the first school, I'm one of triplets, so I was kind of known as being a triplet. And then in my second school, no one knew I was a triplet until they, you know, found out. So it's kind of being able to carve your own identity kind of separately in the second place.
0: And like kind of like the realm of like identity, like what do you enjoy doing outside of work?
1: So this will be not a surprise to anyone that knows me if they listen to this, but tennis is like my number one thing in the world. I just love tennis, in particular women's tennis. So I love to play tennis. I love to watch tennis. I have a cat, which I have a tattoo of.
0: Oh my gosh.
1: He is a gorgeous angel on this earth. So I love to, yeah, hang out with my cat, my partner, and play some tennis.
0: Another question, like what does Pride personally mean to you? Because you mentioned like going to the college and coming out then, yeah?
1: Yeah, so I always think Pride is a lot about Pride Month, and I'm quite a reflective person, I think. So I like any arbitrary excuse to reflect. So like New Year's resolutions, I'm massive on. And then my birthday's halfway through the year, so it's like two points in the year I can reflect on myself that I love to do. I think Pride as well, I love to reflect on the previous year to see, you know, how we're trending. Like, are we getting better? Is it getting worse? But overall, I think Pride Month I love just because so much of our history has been kind of hidden, and it's just such an opportunity to be open, present, and to be loud and to make noise, and just to gain attention, I think.
0: So do you go to Pride parades, much Pride events and stuff during the year?
1: So I used to go a lot as a teen, and I think now, and I don't know whether, and maybe this is a positive, where I get so comfortable I forget that it is Pride Month sometimes. I forget that there is and also Wimbledon's always on near Pride, the parade. So I just forget sometimes it is on, and then I'm like in London, I'm like, why is it so busy? Why does everyone look so openly gay today? And yeah, I'm always surprised. I was like, oh yeah, it's Pride, and then I'll just go along to the parade. So yeah, I think it used to mean a lot more, and I think it was a way to feel really safe in the city. And that's what I enjoy the most, probably. It's just like feeling like the community is so visibly around you.
0: Do you have any songs you'd like to play after this segment?
1: Oh, probably I'm Coming Out, Diana Ross. But also, if you can play a live version, it's I'm Coming Out / The Boss from 1981. It's also one of RuPaul's favourite live performances, so...

0: So going back to growing up in London, as you mentioned, what do you think like the community was like there, like growing up and stuff like that? Do you think it was able? Do you think you were able to like be more out?
1: Yes, I think so. I'm from South London, so a place called Carshalton, and I think growing up, I see the kind of dichotomy of London, of like kind of South London. I grew up in a slightly, I guess, poorer environment, so it was different in my area. That was a bit more rough compared to going into Central. So it was almost like being reserved while I was growing up, and then being able to go into the city and feeling a lot more open and free and less kind of at risk. So I think that's not necessarily locally I had much exposure to community, but going into Central, yeah, it was kind of hanging around Soho or, you know, anywhere like that, or in Southwark, and just seeing a lot more expression.
0: Do you have like a memorable story linking to coming out?
1: Yes, I came out at 16, but actually my mum had just asked me if I was gay, which was fun because it was a shock that she'd asked me that. I must have been so obviously gay that she felt the need to ask. And I said yes, and she was just doing the ironing and she was like, oh, cool, that's fine. And then 2 years later, my other triplet came out. And then 2 years after that, my third triplet came out. So it was a succession of gay triplets. They grew up at the same time as me, so we have a lot of the same references and we're really good friends, and it's, yeah.
0: So what do you do at Sizewell C, like your job and stuff like that?
1: So my job is, so I'm a sustainability specialist within the sustainability function. So I work across the business to try and embed sustainability into kind of everyday decision-making. So kind of everyone has a role to play in sustainability, and I try to kind of enable those people to make the right decisions to help the project. So the project has a lot of different commitments related to sustainability and social value, and trying to, you know, get jobs across Suffolk and spend across different regions of the UK. And in particular, my focus is on carbon. So that's like how many of carbon dioxide emissions associated with how we build the projects. So how much fuel we use, how much concrete we pour, and trying to do that most efficiently as possible, which can also save money too. So yeah, my role is really trying to enable the business to be sustainable.
0: Yeah, so how did you get into that?
1: It's interesting. So I spoke about my GCSEs and A-levels earlier. So I'd always had a bit of a climate change kind of motivation. And so yeah, I studied chemical engineering at university, and then I managed to do a year abroad at the University of Melbourne, which is an amazing experience. And I kind of lived in London my whole life, went to UCL, which is University College London. And I was like, where's the furthest I can get away from is Australia. So I studied there and I had a module on carbon capture and storage. So when I returned to the UK, I wanted a sustainability job, but there weren't really many out there. So I decided to kind of hedge my bets and do a PhD in carbon capture. So I studied at Imperial College and did my PhD for 5 years. And I was able to get exposure to a lot of different things. Like I worked on the Climate Change Committee at the Welsh Parliament. I did a lot of consultancy work. I worked with kind of research bodies and policy institutes on climate change, and was able to get a lot of exposure and try to hone in onto what I wanted. But I think the big thing is that I think for a lot of my life, I felt like I needed to have a career path, and I was just looking around like, I don't know what I want to do. And everyone else seems to know the next step. And I didn't really know any professionals. Like growing up, the only professionals I knew were teachers and my GP. So I didn't really know what professional life was. And I think it is just a case of right time, right place. And this job just came up at the right time. And I was able to go into Sizewell just because it was available. And I'm interested in energy and sustainability, and yeah, now I think I'm able to kind of forge a career path now I've started in something that interests me.
0: What do you most enjoy about your job in general?
1: So what I like about this job is that I feel like I'm making a huge impact on a kind of regional, national level. And just on this project in the first year, I've been able to save, you know, tons of carbon, actual savings versus theoretical savings. And yeah, the scale of the project is huge. You know, it's a multi-billion pound project. You've got a huge commitment to the region. So, you know, you're just working in something that is actually affecting people's lives and also wider UK kind of decarbonisation agenda. So yeah, I think impact is the big thing. It's so interesting. Yeah, I'm really interested by my job.
2: Talking about affecting people's lives, I know you're heavily involved in the Pride Network. Could you tell me a little bit about how that affects you personally?
1: I think I'm a very value-driven person. That's kind of why I chose this career in sustainability and climate change. And I think being able to be part of a network that represents similar people, I just like to be part of the network to show visibility and to be able to kind of still tackle issues that are present in the kind of LGBTQ plus community, especially around. So a big thing for me is that like in 65 countries globally, it's still illegal to be gay. You know, I think a lot of people don't know that. That's like literally a third of countries worldwide. So I like to just raise awareness on very specific things.
0: Thank you so much for chatting with us today, Michael. It was interesting to know about you and your job. Do you have a message for any young listeners?
1: Yes, I guess my parting message will be to relax, because I think I spent too much of my youth being stressed about studying or figuring out what I wanted to do, and if I just tried to enjoy it more, I think it would have been a lot better. So yeah, try and relax and be happy. This is Will You Still Love Me Tomorrow by the Shirleys.

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11: This is a school announcement. It is now 10 p.m. As such, it is officially nighttime. Soon the doors to the dining hall will be locked, and entry at that point is strictly prohibited. Okay then, sweet dreams everyone. Good night, sleep tight. Don't let the bed bugs bite.

0: 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Hello everyone, this is Tommy Lambert here on ICR 105.7 FM, Ipswich Community Radio. This is Crazy Tuesday Nights, and I am here for the next 3 hours until 1am with all sorts of crazy weird stuff, including stuff that you might not want children to hear. So it is going to be very, very much uncensored. So if you don't like it, right. Starting off the show with a track by Sepultura, a classic track from their amazing album, Arise. It was the title track, and you'll never guess what, it's 1991.
1: The golden year of metal.
0: Yep, and that's where the music from that ident comes from. Yes, amazing album, Sepultura, Arise. Right, we're going to carry on for a bit with some metally, rocky business. Oh yes, we are. Then we're going to go into a little bit of rap and hip-hop, then a bit of pop, including music from Lady Gaga. I've chosen a three-of-a-kind. I know I've done a three-of-a-kind before by her, but her amazing, her music is amazing, so deal with it. then we'll have a bit of EDM-y stuff, not too much, but a little bit, and then a great chill section with lots of different selections that I've chosen for that. All sorts of great stuff. We've got the usual Sammy suggestions, all six of them this week, so you're happy about that. Right, let's carry on, because you're probably thinking, oh, shush. This is Bring Me the Horizon. Their repented version of Count Your Blessings comes out the 10th of July, and this is the brand new track from it. This is the re-recorded, repented version of

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2: You are fined 1 credit for a violation of the verbal morality statement.

Oh, yes. Oh, I needed that. Oh, Exhorder. The amazing, fantastic album from 1990, Slaughter in the Vatican. Such an amazing album. The lyric content, everything to do with that album is just proper power. That was the excellent, brilliant track, Desecrator, 1990. How good, Exhorder. Oh, yes. Before that, it was classic Lorna Shore from 2012's Bone Kingdom EP. That was Cerebral Cortex. And before that, it was the brand new one, the re-recorded, or as they call it, repented version of Dehumanized from the repented version, which was the re-recorded version of Count Your Blessings, which is released on the 10th of July. Let's carry on. This is the first Sammy suggestion of the show. Two in a row. This is Within the Ruins from 2013's Elite album. This is Feeding Frenzy.

Go on, love, you've got a right to be angry. Right, that was Skunker Nancy, the fantastic, amazing skin on vocals. That was 1995. That was from the excellent album Paranoid and Sunburnt, track called And Here I Stand. Before that, it was The Devil Wears Prada. It was a Sammy suggestion from 2011. It was Dead Throne, the album. And the track was called Kansas. And before that, it was another Sammy suggestion. It was Within the Ruins from 2013's Elite album. That was the excellent Feeding Frenzy. Shall we go with some old school hymn from 2000? This is from the 2000 album Razorblade Romance. Only certain versions of the album had this on it, but it's such a good track. This is the excellent The Ninth Circle.

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How awesome was that track? Seriously. Seriously. Dorothy from her 2018 album, 28 Days in the Valley. That was the excellent On My Knees. Those lyrics. She tells it straight, don't she? She tells it how it is. And that's like who I am. I tell it exactly how it is. I don't sugarcoat anything. If you don't like it, well, you know where you could go. Before that, it was AC/DC from 1985's classic album, my favourite AC/DC album, Fly on the Wall. That was the brilliant Shake Your Foundations. And before that, it was Him from 2000's Razor Blade Romance. That was The Ninth Circle. Now, it's time for another Sammy suggestion. This is Panic at the Disco from 2005's classic album, A Fever You Can't Sweat Out. This is the track, Lying is the Most Fun a Girl Can Have Without Taking Her Clothes Off. Is it still-

And that is exactly why I love B-sides. And why people say to me, I say, why do you get all these job lots of CD singles and stuff like that? Because of tracks like that. That was The Wise Guys. Yep, it was on the B-side of the Ooh La La Say So. Come on, come on. I think I quite did that well. I was on the B-side of that track. That was The Wise Guys featuring Season, Sense Live and Jay Nice from 1998. It was a track called Expand on the Topic. See, this is why you should always check out singles, because the B-sides are often very cool. Before that, it was Fun Loving Criminals from their 100% Colombian album from 1998, Korean Bodega. And before that, it was a Sammy suggestion. It was Panic at the Disco from the A Fever You Can't Sweat Out album from 2005. The brilliant Lying is the Most Fun a Girl Can Have Without Taking Her Clothes Off. We're going to carry on now with the hip hop, and it's going to be very uncensored. So I'm telling you, if you don't want to hear swearing, you're going to hear it now. This is Swollen Members. I can't even say that without laughing. Swollen Members from 2011's Dagger Mouth album. This is Night Vision. This is so good. Yeah, definitely close to the bone.

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2: 1, 2, 3, spitting bullets on the beat. I'm a sick little puppy who gets lucky when he speaks. Black.

0: then I guess I'm still the illest of our time.
1: Brilliant. Just brilliant. So glad that Sammy chose that track. That was Ren from the album Sick Boy from 2023. That was Illest of Our Time. Before that, it was Fugees. Now, on the album The Score, there is a version of that track called Cowboys on there. It's a bit longer, but it's different. That was the original version, again, 1996, from the B-side of Killing Me Softly. See, this is why you should always check out B-sides. Before that, it was... Here we go again, I'm going to laugh. Swollen Members. From 2011's Dagger Mouth album, that was Night Vision. Really good track. Go back to 2004. This was all over the charts, all over the radio. But I love the track, and I think it's great. This is the 411. This is featuring Ghostface Killah. This is On My Knees.

0: All right, that was Len, L-E-N, from the B-side of... I do love my B-sides, don't I? The B-side of the single Steal My Sunshine. That was from 1999. It's called It's Down to This. Before that, it was Run DMC from 1988's Tougher Than Leather album. That was Soul to Rock and Roll. And before that, it was the 411 featuring Ghostface Killer. 2004 track called On My Knees. You may have heard it before, but it's a good one. That's just too bad. It really is. It's just too bad. Too bad if you heard it before, but too bad now.
1: I wake up, my girl get me mad, right? King of Rock, come on. And then there is none higher.
2: Sucker MCs, you call me sire. Standing out here, talking broken, never joking, smoking, up on the corner, doing good they wanna.

0: A fine Sammy suggestion. That was Dance with the Dead from 2017's B-Sides Volume 1. That was The Awakening. Told you B-Sides are good. Before that, it was the classic freeze pop track Let's Talk More Rock from the 2007 album Future, Future, Future. Perfect. And before that, it was Michael Jackson. I told you, it was too bad. 1995 from the compilation History, Past, Present and Future, Book 1. Yeah, too bad. It's time for one of these. I ain't done one of these on this show in a while.
1: Strap yourselves in. It's time for Tommy's Three of a Kind.
0: Yes, it is. Chosen Lady Gaga. And deal with it if you've heard me do one before. Three great tracks, three awesome albums, one amazing queen of pop. So you're going to be hearing Gypsy from Art Pop from 2013. Then you're going to be hearing Free Woman from Chromatica from 2020. Then you're going to be hearing Government Hooker from 2011's Born This Way. But this is Lady Gaga. It's my three of a kind for this show. This is Gypsy.

0: How dare that be the censored version? Ah, well, obviously my CD is the censored version. So that was my Three of a Kind for this week. It was Lady Gaga. Three great tracks, three amazing albums, one amazing, fantastic woman. So you heard Government Hooker from the album Born This Way from 2011. Before that, you heard Free Woman from Chromatica from 2020. And before that, you heard Gypsy from Art Pop from 2013. Let's just go straight into this one because you're going to love it. I haven't played it on this show for a while. I know I've played it before. You know what? Just get over it. This is The Prodigy from Experience from 1992. This is the classic. This is Weather Experience. And I just love how it builds into a fantastic crescendo. Michael Fish.
1: Well, certainly the more central and southern parts, it'll be a fine dry day. Could do with sunshine to begin with, clouding over somewhat later on. But for Scotland, Northern Ireland and Wales, certainly the more central and southern parts, it'll be a fine dry day. Could do with sunshine to begin with, clouding over somewhat later on.

where survival is the only rule and feelings have no place, where winning is everything and weakness is fatal. How much difference can one person make?

love that one. That is Scooter featuring Vicky Leandros. 2011, I believe that one was. That was CS Bleu. If you wanted to know, just by the by, if you wanted to know what that actually all meant in English, it was sweet, sweet, love is sweet. Sweet is my life is your arms. Sweet is my life close to you. Blue, blue, love is blue. It cradles my heart is love. Blue, blue, love is blue. Blue like the sky that plays in your eyes. I like that. With, shall we go into the chill? Why not? Let's kick it off with some Coop, Alice Cooper. 1994, he released the fantastic album, The Last Temptation. It's Me.

I just love that album. Rob Duggan, Furious Angels, from 2002. Track called One and the Same. Before that, it was More Chiba from 2000's Fragments of Freedom. That was the title track. Great slice of trip hop. And before that, it was Alice Cooper from The Last Temptation from 1994. That was It's Me. Let's stay a little bit on that vibe. Depeche Mode. 1993, they had the amazing album Songs of Faith and Devotion. This is the brilliant Walking in My Shoes.

I'll always love that track. Again, this is why you should always love B-sides. Because the single Horrorhead came out in 1992 by Curve. And that was the B-side, Today Is Not The Day. What a track. And before that, it was Depeche Mode from 1993's Songs of Faith and Devotion, a track called Walking In My Shoes. Shall we go a bit folky but beautiful and amazing and fantastic? Blackmore's Knight, Candice Knight, what a beautiful voice she's had for all her life. I've literally loved everything she's been involved in. So, 1997, Blackmore's Knight released Shadow of the Moon. This is the beautiful Ocean Gypsy.

Fantastic. Another fantastic, excellent, brilliant suggestion by Sammy. That was Lorena McKennett from the album The Book of Secrets from 1997. That was The Mummer's Dance. And before that, or at Moomers, one of the two. Before that, it was Blackmore's Night from 1997. Again, from the album Shadow of the Moon, an amazing album, a fantastic album. Ocean Gypsy. We've only got room for a couple more, so let's hurry up. This is the final track before the final track of the show. Been listening to this track for years. This woman is a personal friend of mine, and I've known her for many years now, and she's amazing. This is Athena Marie. This is the fantastic track, Gambler.

0: God, I love that. Such beautiful track. That was The Gambler by Athena Marie from the album Playing in Traffic. Right, we've come to the end of the show, guys, and it's been a good one. So it's time for the ending of this show.
1: Oh, darn. My friendly friend tells me that it's time for us to go.
2: I know,
1: but we still get to sing the goodbye song.
3: 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We're off? 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
4: Goodbye, Jean-Luc. I'm going to miss you. You had such potential. But then again, all good things must come to an end.
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6: 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That's enough.
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0: Yep, you can hear me again here on ICR on Thursday at 2 p.m. with Tommy's Rock and Metal Mayhem. Right, we're going to end with a good one. This is great. Villagers 2021, they released the album Fever Dreams. This is the fantastic Deep in My Heart. I love you guys. See you later.